0: that'll end the string of 10 in a row set down by Rocker. Canzone hit sharply into a double play, 4-6-3, which ended the top half of the third, part of that run of 10 in a row set down. So Canzone now at first, Randy Arozarena coming up. The Canzone single, the fourth hit this afternoon for Seattle. Rocker now out of the stretch, the pitch, a swing and a miss. Arozarena chasing a slider that was down, strike one. You know, that Arozarena at bat in the fourth inning when he struck out, first two pitches almost hit him. And it seemed as though Rocker did a nice job of sort of moving him off the plate. Struck him out eventually with a slider. Here's a slider that misses low and away. And that'll make it one ball and one strike. Arozarena with a home run his first time up into the Rangers' bullpen, which Evan Carter almost got, leaping and getting his left arm fully above the wall in front of the bullpen, but not able to haul it in. The 1-1, and that's in, and it almost hit him. Arozarena turning away from the pitch, and the count now at two balls and one strike. He doesn't want him leaning out over the plate, that's for sure. Now the 2-1. Swing and a foul. That one rolling over in front of the Seattle dugout to make it two balls and two strikes. In case you're wondering, does Arozarena get hit by the pitch often? Yes, is the answer to that. Arozarena currently tied for second in the American League in getting hit by the pitch. It's happened 17 times. And a swing and a miss here on a slider down. Arozarena strikes out, and that concludes the inning. Six punch-outs in six for Rocker. And after five and a half, it remains 7-2 Texas on the Trajan Wealth Rangers Radio Network.
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8: This copyrighted broadcast is presented by authority of the Texas Rangers and may not be reproduced or retransmitted in any form, and the accounts and descriptions of this game may not be disseminated without the express written consent of Rangers Baseball, LLC.
0: All right, Texas coming to bat here in the bottom of the sixth inning, bottom third of the order coming up. And we have a new pitcher in the ballgame for Seattle in right-hander Michael Rucker, who was born in Mississippi but grew up in the Auburn, Washington area, so not too far from Seattle. So we see Rucker for a second time in this series. First offering to Nicky Lopez is in there for a strike. Rucker pitched in the opening game of the series on Friday, two shutout innings of relief in the game the Rangers won 5-4. Friday, Rucker retired the first five batters he faced, but then Lopez singled out into left field. Here he pulls off the pitch, swinging and missing at a curveball. And the count now nothing and two. Elias Diaz, who is slated to bat third this inning, also got a hit off of Rucker on Friday. Rucker working off the third base side of the rubber. The pitch, a swing and a miss. hard curveball down that time, and Lopez dispatched on three pitches. And that will bring up Josh Smith. Rucker on for the 17th time. 0-2, a 4.58 ERA. Opponents hitting 250 against the right-hander, who had previously pitched for the Cubs during his time with them in 2021 through 2023. This pitch is down. And so ball one to Smitty, who is grounded to second and has also flied out to center. 7-2, Rangers lead as we play here in the sixth. And the 1-0, curveball through the back door for a strike to make it 1-1. Infield playing Smith to pull as Rucker fires the 1-1 pitch, and this is popped up off with a masked Garver, but this one will land just over the screen directly behind the plate to make it 1-2. You know, a lot's been made of the fact that the Rangers are in a stretch right now where they don't have any off days. Today's game is game number 4 of 13 games in 13 days. Here comes the 1-2. And that one hit up the middle, a slow bouncer off the glove of Young, and it bleeds out into shallow left center. And Smith is on board here with one out. And Josh credited with the hit. Young tried to plate it as he was moving to his right on the backhand side, but he wasn't able to glove it. So Smith on now 1-for-3, and that brings up Elias Diaz. Well, we're in the midst of another streak that certainly will be the longest such streak for the Rangers this year. We're in a stretch of 19 consecutive games as Diaz swings and misses through this fastball for strike one. Rangers in a stretch of 19 consecutive games that are being played in ballparks with either a retractable roof or a permanent roof. Throw over to first, and Smith back to the bag easily. Rangers at home now, but are about to embark on a trip to St. Petersburg, where they will play the Tampa Bay Rays at the Trop. Of course, last year, the Rangers couldn't play there. No one could play there after hurricane damage. Smith takes off, gets a great jump on Rucker. This pitch outside, and for a second time today, the Rangers get a stolen base standing up. Third steal of the season for Smith to count to Diaz. One ball and one strike. First, the Trop with a permanent roof. I guess as permanent as it can be. A swing and a miss here in the count now. One ball, two strikes. The count point is it's not retractable. Then we go to Houston, where I suppose the roof should be permanent because they almost never play with the roof open. And then after that, it's back here for the series against the Giants, and then the Orioles come to town. So we'll be playing here. It's 19 straight games where you know you're going to be playing. This pitch called a ball, but Mitch Garver is challenging the call. Well, and that pitch just nicked the top of the zone. So Diaz is out on strikes for the second out of the inning. And that brings up Jock Peterson. And if you're wondering what the Rangers' record is in games played this year in either retractable roof or permanent roof ballparks, it's a winning record. Of course, most of those games here at home where the Rangers are 27-25. Overall, they're 34-31 in games played in retractable or permanent roof stadiums as Peterson takes this pitch for strike one. Rangers are 7-6 in such games on the road. Here's a little tapper back to the hill. Rucker charges it, picks it up, and a high toss over to first, but in time to retire Peterson for the final out in the inning. So no runs, a hit, one left, and we head to the seventh. 7 for Texas and 2 for Seattle on the Trajan Wealth Rangers Radio Network.
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0: And that ball is hit hard into right field, but Nimmo is there. He'll move just a couple of steps to his left. And Naylor lines out to right to get us started here in the seventh inning. And that brings up Luke Raley. Raley has walked in line to center, so he is 0 for 1. They're talking about the Giants and the Orioles coming to town for the next homestand. If you come out to the game on Saturday, August the 8th, when the Rangers are hosting the Orioles, specialty night tickets will get you a co-branded Margaritaville Rangers jersey. And you can purchase your specialty night ticket by going to Rangers.com. All right, first pitch to Raley misses, but he didn't check his swing. He went around. I think. This next offering comes in low. Apparently, he did check. And so the count now, 2 balls and no strikes here to the left-handed hitting Luke Raley.
18: Well, this is now Rocker's longest outing as a starter this year. He had one longer outing as a reliever in Colorado when he went 7 2/3.
0: This pitch low. So make it 3 balls and no strikes. Of course, in that outing against the Rockies, Rocker, the bulk pitcher, had an opener, Tyler Alexander, for that game. The 3-0. And that's a little bit outside ball 4, so Raley walks for a second time. One on, one out here in the 7th. And that brings up Mitch Garver. Here, we talked about the stretch of the last 5 starts for Rocker earlier, where outside of the start against Houston, he's been really good. This, in the stretch now of the last 6 starts, is the 3rd time that he has gone at least 6 innings. Jordan Teagues walking out to the mound. We have a chat here with Rocker and Diaz. And you know, Ahlstrom hasn't thrown all that many pitches out of the bullpen, but it looks as though he's ready to come in at any point. Garver, of course, a right-handed batter. So Rocker is going to get Garver, but after that, you've got a string of lefties in Crawford, Emerson, and Young.
18: Yeah, I think that's what this visit was about, telling Rocker, you know, this is your last batter, so you can empty the tank right here. The Rangers aren't sure yet what they're going to do on Thursday. The Rangers could start Jordan Montgomery. That would allow Evaldi, DeGrom, and Rocker to be the starters in Houston on the weekend. And you would think that's probably what the Rangers would prefer right now, but we're just guessing.
0: All right, Rocker to Garver. And this first pitch way outside. Good backhand stop by Diaz. And it's ball one. Mitch is struck out twice. Looking in the second, swinging in the fifth. One on, one out, top of the seventh. 7-2, the Rangers on top. Here's the 1-0. Swing and a ground ball foul on the third base side. So make it one ball and one strike. Yeah, tomorrow, the opening game of the series against the Rays. That's been the start held down by Cal Quantrill, whether or not he starts or whether or not there's an opener for Cal tomorrow. Still to be determined. The Rangers have not announced a starter for tomorrow. Check swing here on a pitch that's outside, and the count now 2-1. In fact, for the entire series against the Rays, the Rangers have TBA listed. Rangers will face a righty tomorrow and then lefties in games 2 and 3 of that series. As Garver pops one up down the right field line, foul territory. Berger giving chase, but he won't be able to make a play here. That one well over the padded railing and out of play. So 2 balls and 2 strikes now. The count here to Mitch Garver. In that series in St. Petersburg, the games tomorrow night and Wednesday night, both 5:40 first pitch times, Central Time. And then the getaway day game on Thursday is a day game that will start here in the Metroplex at 11:10 in the morning start time. Rocker fires low here, and the count to Garver is now full.
18: You know, another reason to start Montgomery Thursday, the Rays are a club that's much better against right-handed pitching than left-handed pitching. Their OPS about 50 points higher against righties than lefties.
0: 3-2, and this one is popped up foul, third base side. Smith gives chase over to the Seattle dugout, but this hits a couple of rows up above the dugout. And so the count is full here to Garver. Cal Raleigh at least getting this much of the day off. Well, Raleigh has had such a terrible season on offense. 3-2 on the way, and yet another foul ball coming back in our direction. So we'll keep it at 3 balls and 2 strikes. Raleigh last year almost the American League MVP when he hit 60 home runs. Saw something from Bob Nightingale yesterday. The fewest home runs following a 60-homer season. You want to take a guess what the number is?
18: Probably 30-something.
0: 30-something. Mark McGwire, 32 home runs in 2000. This pitch laid in there for a called third strike. Well-placed slider there by Kamar Rocker. And so Garver strikes out for a third time. 7th strikeout for Rocker. That brings up J.P. Crawford. Raleigh, who had 60 home runs last year, has only 10 this season. Well, here comes Skip. That is going to be all for Kamar Rocker. A season-high 6 2/3 as a starter. A terrific performance by him here today. And many in this crowd here at Globe Life Field standing and applauding. Rocker making that walk back to the first base dugout in line for what would be his 4th win of the season. So a runner at first, 2 men out. Rangers up 7-2. And while Robbie Ahlstrom makes his way in, we pause for this on the Trajan Wealth Rangers Radio Network.
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14: Hi. Sorry. Did I startle you? When you're used to hearing a certain type of commercial, Something like this can, well, take you by surprise. That's kind of how it is with the Lexus RX, a vehicle that has continued to defy expectations for over 25 years. 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
1: All right, the left-hander Robbie Alstrom on now for the Rangers, making his 24th appearance of the season. He's 3-0 with a 5.12 ERA. J.P. Crawford, the left-handed batter, stands in. Looks at a pitch on the inside corner for strike one. Alstrom was first out of the pen yesterday for Jacob DeGrom. Did a great job in the sixth inning. DeGrom allowed a couple of singles in the sixth, so Alstrom inherited runners at first and second, but he retired the next three batters. As this pitch comes in high, and the count now at 1-1. Yesterday, he got Naylor on a line drive to second and struck out Cal Raleigh, and then he struck out the pinch hitter Weston Wilson to leave those two men on base. Really strong performance by Robbie Alstrom. And this pitch in there for a strike, and the count now at 1-2. Crawford 0-2 in the ballgame, has flied to right. He has also popped up to third. Alstrom from the stretch, a look to first, hesitates here for a beat or two, and now comes home with a 1-2 and spins Crawford out of the box with a fastball up and in. So that'll make it 2-2. As we mentioned, for Alstrom, this appearance is his 7th since the All-Star break. This is game number 10 since the break. The 2-2. And that pitch a little bit low. Challenged here by Diaz. I don't know if he's going to get this correct. Pitch was over the plate, but it was low.
2: Texas is out of challenges.
1: So the Rangers are now out of ABS challenges for the remainder of the game. The count to Crawford is full. Infield playing Crawford to pull. Alstrom ready with a 3-2 pitch. Rayleigh on the move. And Crawford swings and fouls this one back. For Alstrom now, 6 consecutive appearances dating back to the first game after the All-Star break, in which he has not given up a run. And he has recorded strikeouts in each of his last 5 outings. 3-2 again, and this one's popped up shallow center. Duran going out, calling for it. He's under it, and he's got it. That's the final out here in the top of the 7th. No runs, no hits. Mariners leave a man. 7th inning stretch time here in Arlington, and the Rangers are up 7-2 on the Trajan Wealth Rangers Radio Network.
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1: All right, University of Georgia product Cole Wilcox coming in to pitch here

0: for Seattle as the Rangers bat in the bottom of the seventh inning with a 7-2 lead. Rangers have out-hit the Mariners 9-4. Wyatt Langford, though, doesn't have any of those hits. He's 0-3 as he looks at a sweeper that comes in high. Ball one. Wyatt has struck out and twice popped up in foul ground. Last time in the fourth inning, a terrific catch by J.P. Crawford going over the padded rail and almost into the camera well just past the Seattle dugout to make the play and get the out. Langford takes another ball, so the count now at 2-0. This pitch hit off the end of the bat, foul, into the seat's right side. So make it 2-1. Wilcox making his second appearance of the series. He also pitched on Saturday, coming on in relief of Brian Wu. Wilcox in that game, an inning and two-thirds. He did give up a run, but it was a batter that he walked, and then that batter scored later as Wilcox misses here in the count now at 3-0. Wilcox struck out Langford on Saturday. There's a ground ball hit to the hole. It's short, backhanded by Emerson. He turns and fires to first and takes care of Wyatt Langford. But 1-0 here in the bottom of the seventh, and that brings up Ezekiel Duran. Bailey and Galleon Attorneys at Law remind you to get home safe. 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So here's Zeke, 1-3, a booming home run in the third inning, leading off that frame. Here's a line drive into right, and that sits in front of Canzone for a base hit. So Duran's home run was hit over the visitor's bullpen into the second deck in the third. A blast measured at an estimated 436 feet. Here a line drive single into right. And in what is now a 7-game hitting streak, Zeke is 10-27. So he's on with one out now for Brandon Nimmo. Nimmo, a pair of doubles, fouls this pitch away into the seats on the third base side, strike one. Brandon 2-3 in the ballgame. He's now reached base safely in 6 consecutive games. And in those 6 games, Nimmo 10-22. The set, Rucker's pitch, or Wilcox's pitch rather, is in there for a strike. And the count now at 0-2. Wilcox on for the 19th time. No decisions yet. An ERA of 3.57. This pitch is outside. Make it 1-2. Wilcox prone to the walk. 15 walks for him in 22 2/3 at the big league level this year. The set and the 1-2. And that one fouled away over the screen into the seats down to our left. Nimmo over the last 13 games hitting 360. With an OPS in that stretch of 976. The right-hander kicks and fires, misses low. They get 2-2 here to Nimmo. Shortstop Emerson up the middle. The right-hander fires, misses with a sweeper that he tried to get through the back door. And it's a full count now to Nimmo with Evan Carter on deck. Evan Carter has hit the ball very hard here today. A quick glance over to Duran at first. And now the pitch. Zeke takes off. Swing and a miss. Throw down to second. And Zeke is out at second base. Oh, it's a strike him out, throw him out, double play to end the inning. Wipes out the Duran single and through 7 in Arlington. Rangers lead 7-2 on the Trajan Wealth Rangers Radio Network.
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10: Here's a swing and a liner right to Lopez on the rim of the infield. He snags it just above his left shoulder. And Emerson is a hard out to begin the eighth with the Rangers on top by the score of 7-2. Nice job by Robbie Alstrom, appearing for the seventh time in 10 games since the All-Star break. Faced one batter, got J.P. Crawford for the third straight day. And here is Cole Young, 1-for-3, a single, and 2 fly ball outs. One pitch in for a strike. Rangers had a leadoff homer from Peterson today, but a Rosarena equaled things in the second with a home run. Then that 3-run homer Matt just mentioned by Jock Peterson in the second put the Rangers in front. Seattle got a run in the third on a sacrifice fly, and then the Rangers 3 more in the third, a solo homer by Duran, a 2-run homer by Berger. That made it 7-2, and it's been that way since the third inning, which is perfectly fine with the Rangers. That pitch is outside and low, and it's 2 balls and 1 strike on Cole Young, Julio Rodriguez to follow. 7 runs for the Rangers on 10 hits, 7 of the hits for extra bases, 4 homers and 3 doubles. The 4 homers and the 7 extra base hits, both tying season highs. Junis misses inside now, and it's 3-1 on Young. Back comes Jake. He works very quickly, and he lost him. He missed down low. That's the third walk issued by Ranger pitching. Rocker walked 2 in 6 2/3. And now Junis issues the third walk of the game. Seattle has not walked anybody. Yesterday, the Rangers didn't walk anybody and lost the game. Today, Seattle hasn't walked anybody, and they're losing by 5 here in the 8th inning. Here's Julio. He's 0-for-2 and a sac fly. And the pitch is a slider off the plate outside for a ball 1. Dominic Canzone is on deck. Junis works in long blue sleeves. He's the fastest worker on the Ranger club. Works off the first base side of the rubber. And the pitch is grounded through the left side, a base hit. A seeing eye ground ball single for Rodriguez. And there are runners at first and second with 1 out. And the dangerous Dominic Canzone coming to the plate. A long one here would get Seattle right back in this 7-2 ball game. Canzone, a three-run homer yesterday and six RBIs in the series. Today he's gone 1-for-3 with a strikeout and a 104-mile-an-hour double play ball, plus a single to right field. Randy Arozarena is on deck. The Rangers have turned that one double play today off the bat of Canzone, who hit a one-hop rocket right to Lopez at second. The pitch is in for a strike, and it is a nothing and one. Young at second base, Rodriguez at first base for the M's. Junis delivers, and there's a strike on the outside corner. Two perfectly placed pitches, one on the inside edge and one on the outside black. As Junis gets ahead, nothing and two on Canzone. The right-hander at the belts into the plate, and there's a swing and a pop-up near third base. Smith says he has it, and he does, as the infield fly rule is called. There is the second out of the inning. 7-2, Texas on top. Randy Arozarena coming up next. If you're wondering about the Astros, they play tonight in Anaheim. That game will start at 8:35 our time. Tatsuya Imai to go for the Astros. Walbert Urania to go for the Angels. That's the most significant game to the Rangers on the quick trip scoreboard tonight. Here's Arozarena, a home run and two strikeouts. The set and the pitch, and a breaking ball misses ball one. Jacob Latz is up in the bullpen. He hasn't worked since Friday, and the Rangers, I imagine, would like to see him get a little bit of work.
0: In that matchup in the Astros game, I'd like to buy a consonant.
10: There's a foul off to the right. Walbert Urania and Tatsuya Imai, as that one's fouled away. One ball and one strike. The Astros going into play today, two games behind Cleveland in the wild card hunt and two games behind the Rangers in the American League West. Here's the pitch. It is swung on and fouled back. And the count is 1-2. And the A's, who have now lost Shea Langeliers, perhaps for the season, with a torn meniscus, will host the Red Sox later on. Jack Perkins against Peyton Tolley. What a weird week for the A's, losing JT Ginn to a blister. And now Langeliers for the rest of the year. 1-2 pitch swung on and a fly ball to right. In comes Nimmo. He veers toward the line. He makes the catch and the side's retired. No runs, a hit and a walk, and two men are left. The first two at-bats of the day for Seattle with men in scoring position, and they go 0-for-2. We're going to the bottom of the eighth. 7-2 Rangers on the Trajan Wealth Rangers Radio Network.
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10: Alex Hoppe, a right-hander, will be the new pitcher for Seattle. Just called up yesterday. Rangers lead 7-2 as we start the home half of the eighth. Evan Carter first up, 1-for-3 with a double, a stolen base, and a run scored. Hoppy delivers, and the pitch is a strike over the inside corner. Hoppy, 27 years of age, from the University of North Carolina, Greensboro, making his 22nd appearance, as ERA 6.38. The 0-1 delivery, check swing, and the pitch is low. It is one ball and one strike. This is Hoppy's rookie year, never appeared in the big leagues prior to this season. He's the fifth pitcher for Seattle today. The bullpen has worked three scoreless innings after George Kirby gave up seven runs and four home runs in four innings of work. Now Carter shoots one out to right. There's a leadoff single. And that will bring up Jake Berger. Ferrer went a scoreless inning, allowed just one hit. That was a double. Rucker in one inning gave up a single. Wilcox in one inning gave up a single. And now Hoppy has surrendered a leadoff single. Berger coming up had a two-run homer in the third, his 19th of the year, his RBI total up to 66. He started the day ninth in the league in RBIs. The pitch to Jake, swung on and missed. It is 0-1. The RBI leader, Yordan Alvarez, has 77. Ben Rice with 72. Nick Kurtz is third with 69. Berger now up to 66. 0-1 to Jake, righty to righty. Hoppy deals. There's a drive foul past third base. And the count is 0-2. Summer nights start right here. 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Nothing in two in the pitch, and Berger strikes out swinging on a slider. There's one out here in the bottom of the eighth, with the Rangers leading by the score of 7-2. And Nicky Lopez coming up next. Lopez, an infield hit and a run scored in the second. He's flat out and struck out. You know, we've commented on the odd stance of Lopez with his feet very far apart, something you don't usually see, and you very rarely see from smaller players like Nicky. And I talked to him about it today, and he said he's just much more comfortable that way. He's able to stay back more. He says every year, in spring training, he tries keeping his feet a little closer together. He says, and it just never works. He always winds up going back to the spread apart stance. He said he's used it his whole career. The pitch misses, ball one. It's 1-0 to Lopez. And the lefty swings and misses. One ball and one strike. Seven runs for the Rangers on 11 hits. Two runs for the Mariners on five hits. As the Rangers try to take this series 3-1 and try to clinch the season series, trying to win their seventh game against Seattle this year. Rangers haven't beaten them in a season series since the World Series year at 23. The pitch is outside, two balls and a strike. The Rangers went 9-4 that year. But Seattle took 10 out of 13 from the Rangers each of the last two seasons. Remember, the Mariners are the defending division champs. They went 90-72 last year. Finished 3 games ahead of Houston. The 2-1 pitch, and he's inside and low, 3-1. Carter getting a little frisky, had the happy feet over at first, but went back to the bag. And now count leverage for Lopez at 3-1 with Josh Smith on deck. There's double barrel action now in the Ranger bullpen. Lance had been throwing for a while, and now he has been joined out there. Here comes the 3-1, and that is inside ball four. So the Rangers leading by five, have two on with one out here. And Josh Smith is coming up. Smith is 1-for-3 with a single. Wyatt Langford, the only Ranger without a hit in this ballgame.
0: Peyton Gray, the right-hander who has joined last.
10: And again, in St. Petersburg, Cal Quantrill will pitch tomorrow. We're not sure if there'll be an opener in front of him. But Griffin Jacks will be his mound opponent, a 5:40 start. Another 5:40 start the next day. Mackenzie Gore will go for the Rangers and lefty Ian Seymour for Tampa Bay. And then Thursday, we're not sure, either Nathan Eovaldi or Jordan Montgomery for the Rangers against the lefty Shane McClanahan. And that's a very early game. That game will start at 11:10 Texas time. Your drive to the next series brought to you by NTTA. Tampa Bay with the best record in our league. They average 4.5 runs per game, and they allow only 4 runs per game. And that's how they have done it. A 3.75 ERA for the Rays. They've outscored their opponents by 42 runs. Two on, one out. The pitch to Smitty. And that is down low for ball one. Elias Diaz, the on-deck batter. The Rangers have not used their bench today. Osuna, the left-handed batter. Cauley, Foscue, and Wins, the right-handed hitters. The 1-0 pitch. Smith swings and fouls one off to the right toward the Ranger dugout. And it's one ball and one strike. Yankees and White Sox open a big series on the south side of Chicago today. A couple of lefties will throw. Max Fried for the Yankees and Noah Schultz for the White Sox. One ball, one strike, the pitch. Swing and a miss. And the count is 1-2. Miami, trying to avoid a 13th straight loss, will host the Phillies, and they'll have to deal with Zach Wheeler, who is 10-2 with a 2.16 ERA for the Fightin' Phils. One ball, two strikes, the count to Smith. And here's the pitch. Swing and a miss. That was a very ugly-looking swing on a low slider. Hoppy has a real good slide ball, it appears, and there are two outs now, two on, and Diaz coming up here in the bottom of the eighth with the Rangers leading 7-2. Diaz hit by a pitch in his left hand in the second, but able to stay in the game. He has flied out and struck out since then. Jock Peterson on deck. See if we can get Jock one more at bat, trying for a three home run game. Here's the set. And the pitch. It is outside for ball one. First pitch slider to Diaz. Hoppy clearly favors that pitch above all others. Corey Rocker had a good slider today, too, for the Rangers. 1-0 delivery. And that's low and outside. It is two balls and no strikes. Hoppy throws the slider 46% of the time. A fastball and a sinker, the other pitches in his repertoire. The right-hander checks second. Two on and two outs. And here's the pitch. It bounces past the catcher Garver to the screen. So Carter trots on down to third and Lopez to second. And a base hit here for Diaz could really break this thing open. It's a 3-0 count on Diaz with Peterson waiting next. Let's see if Elias turns it loose here. The right-hander is set. And the pitch to Diaz is over for a strike. Rocker today threw the slider more than any other pitches. He normally does. He threw 42 of them out of 88 pitches. So almost half his pitches today were sliders. The 3-1 swung on and missed. And he did not use that new split finger pitch at all. He didn't need it. He threw 42 sliders, 19 sinkers, 16 fastballs, and 11 cutters. He got 14 swings and misses, struck out 7 in 6 2/3. 3-2 the count here on Diaz. Carter at third and Lopez at second. The right-hander ready and delivers, and he struck him out swinging, tried to hold up, couldn't do it. On a fastball in, and that will end the inning. So Hoppy gives up a single and a walk, but strikes out 3. And we go to the ninth. It's the Rangers 7 and the Mariners 2 on the Trajan Wealth Rangers Radio Network.
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19: From the KFOX 14 Severe Weather Center, I'm Chief Meteorologist Brad Montgomery. Weather worn Tuesday all the way through Friday. We're looking at a hot stretch. Partly cloudy for tomorrow, 10% chance of a storm, high around 106 degrees for your Tuesday. Partly cloudy for your Wednesday with a high around 105. We'll see partly cloudy skies again for your Thursday. Thursday, high around 105. From the KFOX 14 Severe Weather Center, Chief Meteorologist Brad Montgomery.
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10: We go to the ninth. Eric Nadel with Matt Hicks and Jared Sandler. Thanks for joining us this afternoon. Taking no chances, Skip Schumacher with the five-run lead brings his closer, Jacob Latz, into the ballgame. The 30-year-old All-Star left-hander is 2-1 with a 1.69 ERA, 20 saves and 22 chances in the league, hitting 123 against Jacob. Josh Naylor first up, left-handed batter. He has struck out and twice he's flied out. He's 2-for-14 in this series. Lance working in long blue sleeves, the number 67 on his back. Works from the stretch to the plate, and the first pitch is fouled off to the left and out of play. Rocker, 6 2/3, two runs is the pitcher of record. Ahlstrom, a third of an inning, he got his man. Junis, a scoreless inning, allowing a hit and a walk. And now Lance. Here's the set, and the 0-1 pitch. It is high. In case you're wondering, when the Rangers score seven runs or more, they're 21-1 this year. The one game they lost, an 8-7 decision to the Dodgers at Chavez Ravine way back on April the 10th. Here's the 1-1 offering. And there's a line drive base hit down the left field line past Josh Smith. That rolls all the way to the corner, and Naylor will cruise into second base with an opposite field double. Lats making his second appearance of the series. He came on for the save on Friday, gave up a run in one inning of work, but the Rangers had a two-run lead when he entered the game, and he notched his 20th save of the year. Here's Luke Rayleigh. He has walked twice and lined out to center field. Seven runs for the Rangers on 11 hits. Two runs for the Mariners on six hits today. Seattle off to Los Angeles to play the Dodgers after this. Luis Castillo will get the start tomorrow. Emerson Hancock on Wednesday. Bryce Miller on Thursday. The set and the pitch swung on and fouled back. And, of course, Castillo and Hancock's name, their names have come up in trade rumors with people supposing that Seattle will trade from strength and trade a starting pitcher to try and get the big bat and relief help that they're looking for. We are 1 week away from the trading deadline. 0-1 the count. And here's the pitch. Lats misses a little bit high. Missed with a fastball there, and it's a ball and a strike.
0: Just a note on Naylor's double. He extends his current on-base streak to 18 games. It's tied for the third longest in the big leagues.
10: One ball, one strike. And a foul off to the left. And that sort of stat can be so deceiving because he has been a total non-factor in this series, batting in the five spot in their order and going 3-for-15 with the seemingly harmless double here in the ninth inning of a 7-2 ballgame.
0: Yeah, he had a couple of singles yesterday, but didn't have a hit in the first two games.
10: Neither one of those base hits contributed in any way to a run score. There's a swing and a miss on a fastball, and down goes Rayleigh. So one out, a runner at second base. Rangers leading 7-2. Before Garver bats, let's pause for station identification on the Rangers Radio Network.
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10: Gone with three strikeouts today, all against Rocker, all on sliders. All of Rocker's seven strikeouts came on sliders today. And the pitch is inside to Mitch for ball one. J.P. Crawford waiting on deck. The Mariners haven't used their bench today. Neither have the Rangers. Raleigh hasn't played. Neither have Robles, Wilson, or Kennedy. The 1-0 pitch, and there's a fly ball to short left. That falls in front of Lankford. Trotting over to third base is Naylor. So with runners at first and third and one out, J.P. Crawford coming up against Lance. Lance hasn't had very many outings in situations like this where the Rangers have had a big lead. The Rangers have played so many close games, he has generally been involved in either save opportunities or tie ball games. Crawford is 0 for 3. He's popped out twice on the infield and flied out to right. Left-handed batter. A double play would end the ball game. Here's the pitch, and that is outside. Didn't miss by much. The Rangers are out of challenges, and it is ball one. And we see that that pitch was actually outside by an inch or two. Want to know the count? Colt Emerson on deck. Lefty to lefty. Here it comes, and Crawford looks. It's outside again, and it's two balls and no strikes. Well, Lats on Friday was not as sharp as normally. Actually threw a wild pitch that allowed a run to score, and he's not hitting his spots quite as well today either. 2-0. There's a strike, and the count is 2-1.
0: You talk about these situations, not one that Lats has been in much this year. Closers usually run on adrenaline, and in a situation like this where your team's up by five, there's just not any adrenaline right now.
10: Ballpark's pretty calm right now.
0: Yeah.
10: 2-1 pitch is low. The Rangers have a whole new entrance extravaganza for Lats.
0: Big hype intro in a situation really that
10: doesn't call for one.
0: No hype right now.
10: No, not really. It's 3-1 to Crawford. Here's the pitch. There's a high foul off to the left, 3-2. Well, you don't want to put any more people on base here in a five-run game. So this has become a little more high leverage than it was when Lats entered the ballgame. He gets a new ball, goes to the back of the mound, grabs the rosin bag, fires it down on the turf behind the hill. It's a 3-2 count on Crawford with Naylor at third and Garver at first. And here's the pitch. And a high pop fly hit to left center field. This will easily be caught. Might score a run. Lankford in to make the catch. And they're trotting home from third base is Naylor. Throw comes into second base. And the Rangers now lead 7-3 with two outs in the ninth and Colt Emerson coming up.
0: I mean, as a pitcher, you know, okay, I've got a cushion here. A fly ball resulting in a sac fly doesn't necessarily hurt me. But sometimes you just try to manufacture situations in your head like, all right, we're not up by five, we're up by two. I've got to bear down here and get these last two guys out.
10: So a four-run lead with two outs in the ninth and one man on base. Emerson, the hitter, 1-for-3 with a single. He's flied out and lined out hard to second. Lats to the plate. And it's a strike over the outside corner, nothing and one. Emerson had a double off Lance in the ballgame on Friday, ripped one into the right field corner. The Mariners down to their final out. The set. The 0-1 pitch, swing and a miss. Runner takes off for second. The throw is high and into center field. And over to third, Mitch Garver starts but then goes back. And they are crediting Garver with a stolen base. The Rangers did throw down there. They weren't holding him on, however. And now, with an 0-2 count on Colt Emerson, the Mariners are down to their final strike, trailing 7-3. 27,683 here today. Rangers averaging 30,000 a game for the year, averaging over 30,000 for this series. Here's the 0-2 delivery. Swing and a foul in and out of the mitt of Diaz. And the Mariners are not yet dead. We had 33,000 plus on Friday, over 34,000 Saturday. Just under 30,000 yesterday and 27,683 here this afternoon. Both teams flying out after the game today, and that's why it's an afternoon game. 0-2. Latz at the belt to the plate. Swung on and fouled back. And Latz up to 19 pitches right now. Not necessarily what the Rangers want in the non-meaningful situation, but the Rangers apparently did not want him to go another day without pitching and wanted to take no chances the way things have occurred lately in just about everybody's bullpen. Here's the set and the 0-2 pitch, and it's high. One ball and two strikes. Ahlstrom faced one batter. He threw seven pitches. Junis threw 17 in his one inning of work. Remember, the Rangers have their hands full coming up tomorrow with the Tampa Bay Rays, who they haven't played yet this year. The 1-2 pitch, Emerson takes way outside. And the count at two balls and two strikes. And Latz is really struggling with his command here. Many in the crowd are standing now. Rangers with a chance to get two games over 500 again. They've been three over only once this year when they were 4-1. The pitch. Swing and a miss. He struck him out on a changeup. The ball game's over. The Rangers have won it 7-3. They take the series 3-1, and they have clinched the season series over Seattle. They have won 7 out of 10 from the Mariners. We'll be back with the happy totals after this on the Trajan Wealth Rangers Radio Network.
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10: The happy totals this afternoon look like this. The Rangers 7 runs, 11 hits, no errors, and 5 left. Seattle 3 runs on 7 hits, no errors, and 6 left. Kamar Rocker, the winning pitcher, he is 4-8. George Kirby, the loser, he is 8-9. 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Big day for Jock Peterson, a leadoff homer in the first inning. 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Then a 3-run homer in the second that snapped a 1-1 tie and gave the Rangers the ultimate winning margin. 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The Rangers now 54-52. They even up their July record at 10 up and 10 down, and their record since the All-Star break at 5-5. And on the current homestand, the Rangers went 4-3, winning 3 out of 4 from Seattle after losing 2 out of 3 to the White Sox. The Mariners, meanwhile, start their road trip by losing 3 out of 4 here. They are now 52-55 on the year. They trailed the Rangers by 2.5 games in the American League West, and they started the day a game and a half out in the wild card race behind the Cleveland Guardians, who hold the number 3 wild card position. The Rangers have clinched the season series, winning 7 out of 10, winning 6 out of 7 in this ballpark. The Rangers in this park outscored Seattle by almost a 2-1 margin in the 7 games. The Rangers scored 31 runs, and the Mariners only 17. The teams will play 3 more times at T-Mobile Park in Seattle, September 8th through the 10th, but the Rangers have already clinched the season series win over the defending West Division champions. Up next, the Tampa Bay Rays, the team with the best record in the American League, 62 wins and 43 losses, a .590 winning percentage for Kevin Cash's team. Tomorrow it will be Cal Quantrill on the mound for the Rangers, 3-3 with a .405 ERA. And for Tampa Bay, it will be Griffin Jacks, the converted reliever from the Air Force Academy. The right-hander is 6-7 with an earned run average of .389. Then in game 2 on Wednesday, it'll be Mackenzie Gore against lefty Ian Seymour. Both tomorrow's game and Wednesday's games will start at 5:40 Texas time, which means broadcast time will be at 5 o'clock. And then the finale on Thursday will be an early game, 12:10 Eastern time, 11:10 here in the Central Zone, meaning our broadcast will begin at 10:30 in the morning. Lefty Shane McClanahan will go for the Rays in that one. We're not sure who will pitch for the Rangers. Normally, it would be Nathan Eovaldi's day on 4 days rest, but it could be Jordan Montgomery coming off the injured list and making his first start of the year. That would allow the Rangers to move Eovaldi back to Friday to pitch in Houston and would set up Eovaldi, DeGrom, and Rocker to pitch the 3-game series in Houston next weekend, which will be the final series of the year between the Rangers and the Astros. Big day for the Rangers in the home run department. They hit 4, tying a season high. Peterson had 2, Duran had 1, and Berger had 1. The Rangers also with 7 extra base hits, which tied a season high as well. For our engineer Ken Mendez, for Dylan Moore and Adam C. in Master Control, for Matt Hicks and for Jared Sandler, I'm Eric Nadel, thanking you for listening. The final score again, the Rangers 7 and the Mariners 3. Stay tuned for post-game game day brought to you by Toyota. Until then, so long, everybody.
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0: Big game for the Rangers today, and they got a little bit of rock, and they got a little bit of jock. And how about Jock Peterson? Jock Jams Volume 1, and then he came back the next inning in Jock Jams Volume 2. Two home runs for Jock Peterson to help set the tone for the Rangers. Ezekiel Duran left the yard as well, and so did Jake Berger. Four home runs off of George Kirby, a guy who has made a living dominating the Rangers. It was the Rangers who dominated George here today as Texas defeats Seattle 7-3. They take 3-4 from the Mariners. They secure the season series and they extend their lead atop the AL West. All around great day here in Arlington. Alongside Elvis Andrews, Sherrod Sandler with you. Rangers game day presented by Toyota. And you called it. You said before, hey, it's all about Kumar Rocker. The bats were big. We'll get into that. But Kumar Rocker set the tone. A really, really strong outing, almost completing seven innings. But it's back-to-back really good starts for Rock.
1: Yeah, I think it's very important in these type of games when you know you're facing good pitching that you get an opportunity, get a chance to go out there and perform well. I think that when Kumar giving us five, six good innings, the offense can actually relax and be like, okay, we don't really need to put too much run early in the game. That always going to help. That's what I mentioned, how important is Kumar start today. But I think he did an amazing job. I mean, he pretty much followed what he did in his last start. He was aggressive. I mean, every pitch was good. He did not take anything for granted. He was competing until the last pitch. So, you know, we have to give it to him. You know, I think sometimes we've been very critical of him. Kumar, great job, brother.
0: Yeah, Kumar with a really strong start. 12 and two-thirds innings over his last two starts, and he's allowed just three runs. A really strong effort today. Wasn't just about Kumar. Let's go upstairs. We'll go to Mike and Matt in a second, but let's hear from Jock Peterson. A couple of home runs, four RBIs. He helped set the tone for the Rangers' bats this afternoon.
2: Well, Jock, George Kirby has dominated this team, but you wouldn't have known it today. So how are you guys ready to go from the very first at-bat today?
3: I think it just shows the mentality we've had lately, and we were able to get a really good pitcher. I mean, this whole series, you know, that is one of the best pitching staffs in baseball. They're really good, and we were able to get our pitches, dominate, and come out of the series 3-1.
2: Speaking about the mentality, earlier this series, you see Wyatt Langford foul two balls off his foot. He sticks in there. Today, Elias Diaz hit in the hand. He catches the rest of this game. How do series like this reveal the character of this group?
3: It's huge. You know they're both hurting. You know it's a tough game. And when they go out there and post, and it kind of just gets everyone, I think, fired up, gives everyone a little bit more edge. And they're savages.
2: With the win today, you guys secure the tiebreaker over Seattle. I know there's still a lot of season left, but what does it do to start checking some of those boxes?
3: It's huge. Like I said, they're a good team. They won the West for a while, and they've been have a dominant pitching staff. And to be able to take care of a nice home series is big.
2: Right, thanks, Jock. For his time, Jock Peterson gets a gift card to Chiloso Restaurants.
0: Well, there's Jock. Where would this team be without Jock Peterson leading off, setting the tone? I think Mike Bassick earlier called him Mr. Momentum with the way he has been the catalyst for this lineup. You spent a lot of time in the leadoff spot in your career, hitting in the top of the order. You get a clean inning from Kumar Rocker in the top of the first. You come right out, put a run up in the bottom of the first, and then add to it next time. Jock came up with the score tied at one at that point. You know, that's big-time stuff for a veteran who didn't have the year that anyone expected him to have last year. It was not a good year at all. He's come back and delivered in spades this year.
1: Yeah, I think it's huge when you have production, as we can see, from the leadoff guy, especially when he's like one of the key veteran guys in the clubhouse. Like, I was with Jock for a little bit in Arizona. That guy is a clown, you know. Everybody kind of attached to him. And it's always good when you see your main guys, your veteran leaders, going out there and performing the way he's performing. You call it. He's been a catalyst since he became the leadoff hitter. The team pretty much have changed. I mean, he has injected offensively something that the team did not have at the beginning. So you know, I love Jock. I think he's one of the main guys in the lineup. And, I mean, today he pretty much put the team on his back. But I'm very happy of what Skip has been doing of watching and going by feeling instead of, like, okay, I got to put this guy. He's going to whoever is giving him the best result. Go ahead and, you know, unleash those guys. So it's not only one or two, like he says. It's a lot of savages in the team right now.
0: Well, let's go upstairs to two of our favorite savages, Mike Bacsik and Matt Hicks. Guys, the power bats came up big and doing something against a guy in George Kirby that the Rangers had never done. And George Kirby had only allowed four home runs in a start twice. By the end of the second inning, the Rangers had scored more runs off of George Kirby than they had in any other start George Kirby had made against the Rangers in his career. This was a really impressive offensive showing.
4: No question about it. And, you know, even good pitchers, really good pitchers like George Kirby, occasionally will leave pitches over the heart of the plate and or leave pitches up. And the Rangers took advantage. And that's what we've seen here in the last few weeks when the Rangers have put up these power numbers, these slug numbers, not just home runs, but doubles and driving the ball. When pitchers are making mistakes, they're taking advantage of it. And so we saw that today. And Jock Peterson setting the table by hitting that home run in the first inning. And that was actually a pitch that was down near the bottom of the zone. But this is pretty impressive. And the three-run home run that Jock hit was a launch angle of 48 degrees. When our plane takes off here in about an hour and a half, we're not even going to get close to that. And that might be the first home run this season with that high a launch angle. But then there were a lot of other balls that were really hard hit here today, whether or not they left the yard.
5: Yeah, and I love Jock Peterson. I know that he's like, hey, I'm going to hit a leadoff home run to start the game. It's not that easy to do. Okay. But against a guy that has dominated you, a 1-3 ERA in 12 starts, to get on the board immediately and then in the second inning to hit that three-run homer, to your point, off the bat, I wasn't sure because it was hit so high, but as you know, you saw Canzone down the line, like, well, maybe this has a little bit of extra juice on it, and it did. I think it gives the team a lot of confidence against a guy that has a lot of confidence seeing Rangers jerseys. All of a sudden, the momentum shifts to, hey, we're going to get this guy, and not just based off of one guy. You had some guys on base, but Jock Peterson was the one who really set the tone today. And then also celebrating with one of his good buddies, his former teammates, Clayton Kershaw, giving him a standing ovation.
4: How about that?
0: Yeah, that was pretty cool. Yeah,
4: hey, I just want to add one more thing about Jock, because it's so impressive what he has done in the leadoff spot this year. Hitting the two home runs today, there's a chance that exiting this game that his OPS in the leadoff spot is over 1,000. The big league average OPS for leadoff hitters is around 770. That's a huge difference.
0: Yeah, and then overall this year, his offensive production about 35 to 40% better than the league average. He has been really good no matter how you slice it. And we got to give Mike some kudos, Elvis. He picked Zeke Duran to hit a home run. And
1: there we go.
0: Not only did Zeke hit a home run, but he hit a second decker. I mean, that was an absolute missile off the bat.
5: Well, I did look at the stats against George Kirby because I was, before the game, going, is anybody good against this guy in a Rangers uniform? And I saw that Zeke Duran was 10 for 19 without a home run, but 10 for 19. I'm like, well, he sees the ball well. And that second at bat, boy, did he crush that one, 430 plus feet. The only thing I'm mad about, Hixie, is I'm mad at Canzone yesterday because he hit that three-run homer. We were a good pitch and a bad swing away from Elvis Andrus having to go to his Tyler Alexander look and just going all mustache after this series.
1: Yeah, I'm not too mad at that one. We won the series, which is important. But no, I do want to add something that, you know, what we're talking about. You know, hitting, we call it, is contagious. Having good approach as a team is contagious. And I think that's what's happening. I think probably a month and a half ago when we were talking about what's going on with the team. And one of the things that we talk about is like, well, they need to get on base. They need not to just try to hit homers, just trying to put good at bats, which that's what they did the first week of the season. So I think it's very contagious right now from everybody, from top to bottom. You see everybody's putting good at bats. And when you do that, you can see it in Kirby's face today. He was very, very mad. He was like, discouraging sale because he didn't know what to throw. And all the mistakes, when you get pitcher, good pitchers get a lot of mistakes, usually it's because they are very frustrating. So, I mean, you know, kudos to the whole offensive. I think they're doing an amazing job from the coaches all the way to the hitters.
0: I want to point out a team moment, a part of the Rangers home run barrage, guys. Jake Berger at the plate. Evan Carter steals third. Jake takes the pitch. I think you guys pointed out on the TV side, Mike.

0: steal third to put him in a great spot to score. And then also for Jake to have the confidence, I might be down 0-2. I'm going to find a way to get this guy home.
1: Yeah, I'd love for Elvis to comment on that, because that's what I noticed watching the game. Is like, as soon as Berger saw the big jump, it was almost like he was like, I'm not swinging. No matter where this pitch is, my guy's going to get to third base and there's going to be less than two outs. How tough is that, Elvis, in an 0-1 count, to see your guy get a big jump, first to see it easily, and then to go, okay, I'm taking, even if it is a strike here?
2: Yeah, I think the biggest thing for me is like how much confidence Berger has, right? Like sometimes, you know, sometimes guy will tell me, I can give you one pitch. After that, I need to swing. As we can see in here, he's taking. That's an easy bag. And Berger, the only reason he's taking that one, which he was like you mentioned, Jerry, is in the middle, is because he knows he's still confident. He knows that he's still going to get a good pitch, and he can still get a hit, maybe an extra bases. And when you have that mentality, that bomb is going to happen, because there's no pressure on him to try to hit that ball, but to actually just put it in play. So I think talks a lot about not being selfish, and this is it's a team sport. So like when these things happen, I like it, because I know the mentality of the team right now.
1: Elvis, I want you to educate me and the audience more. The Rangers got huge jumps. You were a great base stealer. The Rangers were getting huge jumps. They were going before the pitcher was even lifting his leg. Is that coming from the first base coach? Is that coming from before the game, you knowing the timing of the pitcher that he's setting for 1.5 seconds and then he's delivering the ball? Give us an education on how the Rangers got such great jumps today stealing bases.
2: Yeah, that's usually before the game. All of that is preparation for the game. All the coaches, all the a bunch of paper that you got in the clubhouse, the iPad, the players know all of that. We know all of that. So I think actually, the first base coach, we let you know like, hey, while we work and while we practice for the game, he's doing it. Where there is, two looks and go, three looks and go, one look and go. So I think that's just, and as Skip mentioning before the game, we need to take advantage, being on base. And that's how you take advantage, right? Instead of being first, you're in second. Instead of being second, you're in third, because the whole mentality for the pitcher change when you're in a different position. So I think that's what the team needs to continue to do. Take advantage of every base, every little opportunity, because, the swings are there.
3: Jared, it's even more of a team moment when you consider that Berger's been challenged with two strikes in the count this year. So for him to be able to do that and then to come through right after, really big.
4: Yeah, absolutely. Guys, way to go.
1: Let's enjoy some humidity. What?
4: you work 2 days and you're off now for a week.
1: Woo, that was a lot of work, two games in a row there.
4: Well, Ezekiel Duran left the yard, one of four Rangers home runs. This one got to the fans in the second deck in left field, helping the Rangers to a 7-3 victory over the Mariners. Rangers Game Day on RSN is presented by Toyota. 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
4: 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They defeat the Seattle Mariners 7-3, putting it on early. 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Kamar Rocker delivered an outstanding performance today. And the Rangers take 3-4 from the Mariners. Afterwards, Skip Schumacher spoke to the media.
5: Skip, before today's game, you were asked about Jock Peterson, Ezekiel Duran, and Jake Berger, and just about their bounce-back seasons. But over this really important stretch of games, how have you seen them not just improve, but really step up for the team in meaningful moments?
6: Yeah, after the first month or so, and Jock moving into the leadoff spot, he's been as good as anybody in the league in the leadoff spot. I mean, the power combination with on base has been incredibly impressive. I mean, he's on fire since then. It's been fun to watch. And this is the Jock that we all remembered anyway. I mean, it's the Jock I saw for years that, I mean, he was killing me in San Diego days. So he's been doing this a long time in his career, and it's been huge to have him back to where he's been his whole career. Zeke Duran, I don't know what else to say. I mean, he has been, I don't know what the league, the numbers say, but he's got to be in the top 10 conversation at shortstop of, you know, defense, base running, hitting, the war, whatever projection that you have. I mean, I don't know what it is because I don't look at that stuff, but he's got to be up there. It's just incredible what he's doing. Thrusted in a position that, you know, we didn't really know where he was going to play at the beginning of the year. Now he's playing every day at short. Lefties, righties, it doesn't matter. I mean, he's an everyday player. It's been awesome. Who's the other guy you asked about? I'm sorry.
5: Berger.
6: Oh, Berger. Yeah. I mean, he was he lives for these moments. I've said it before. I mean, he's in a big game, clutch situation. You want Jake Berger up as one of your guys. And he had another home run, had a big game the other day against another tough pitcher. Yeah, I mean, if they don't have these are who they are. I mean, these aren't, you know, it was more of an outlier year last year of like tough years. I think this is who they are more in their career than maybe last year.
5: Kamar Rocker now has two consecutive quality starts. We've seen stretches from him this year where he has performed really well. What do you see as being that common theme throughout those times?
6: The in-game adjustments have been fantastic. Today, didn't really have his cutter working, so he went four-seam slider, and it was really, really good. I think the slider usage has ticked up with strikes and then strike the ball. But I thought the four-seam, he always has his sinker, but I thought the four-seam was really good. And he made the adjustment without really having command of the backdoor cutter today. He just went slider. And realizing that, you know, they weren't seeing it great, so just kept going to it, and a credit to Diaz as well.
5: And we saw Peyton Gray warming up in the bullpen there late. You end up going with Lats. Just what went into that decision, knowing what you have coming up here?
6: Obviously wanted to win this game today. you know, a lot of lefties in the heart of the order that Lats was about to face. I didn't want to get in a situation where I had to use two pitchers with the stretch of games that is happening, but I wanted to make sure we won this game. If we got a couple more runs, then we'd go to Gray. But without scoring any additional runs, it was a pretty easy decision to go to Lats.
7: Well, there you go. Skip Schumacher's thoughts after today's 7-3 victory. You got some thoughts you want to share, right?
8: Yeah, before I share my thoughts about what Skip said, I just want to say a big shout out to my kids. They're in my mom's house. Madre bendición, Michael, Elvin, Lucia, I love you. I love you, Corey. Okay, let's get back to it. I got to do that.
7: Yeah, you're going home tonight. You got to make sure.
8: I'm going to sleep soon.
7: Listen to dad. I thought, you know, what Skip said, talking about those three guys, it was fun to hear. Then the in-game adjustments for a pitcher. You've been on the other side of that. You see a guy go through a lineup one time and then maybe really lean into something because it's working, go away from something because it's not. I imagine as a hitter, pitchers who are able to make those adjustments are a lot tougher to face than guys who don't really know where or how to turn off the road when that road's not leading them to where they want to go.
8: Yeah, I think that is very important for any pitcher. I mean, we know that Kumar is still a young pitcher, still trying to figure things out. And as we can see today, like Skip saying, you know, like that cutter was not working with no problem because he has the slider, he has a sinker, he got all the other pitches on his disposal to go and attack. I think the biggest thing for me is he still was able to attack the strike zone, get first pitch strike. And when you have the size and the willingness from him to prove everybody, not only him, but to prove the team, to prove the league, that he's not just by mistake. Like, he's actually, the sky's the limit for this kid. So I just love the adjustment that he's been making lately. The pace, the rhythm that he's getting is so much better. So, you know, he's going to be a big key, you know, for the team moving forward.
7: Absolutely. And he was a big key for the Rangers today, a 7-3 victory. Kamar Rocker, 2 runs over 6 2/3 innings. Let's hear from Kamar when we come back. Rangers take 3 of 4 from the Mariners. They remain in first place atop the AL West ahead of a big road trip to Tampa and Houston. Job done today. Kamar Rocker next.
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18: Kind of looking at the lineup, understanding the lineup, and try not to get beat by certain guys, and then also just working with the coaches throughout the week on certain things, on mechanics and throws, and just keep locking those down.
5: Skip also mentioned he felt that in-game adjustments have been big for you the last two games. What were you talking with Diaz today, and what adjustments did you make throughout this one?
18: Just little things when it came to like location and just kind of looking at the scouting report and then kind of adjusting to see what the guy's swinging at that day and then moving forward through the lineup.
5: I know we talked to you a lot this past week about your splitter. You didn't use it today. Just what went into that decision and why did you decide to rely a little bit more on your slider?
18: They were swinging pretty early. I didn't feel like I got into a lot of foul ball wars with them. It was either an out or something early.
19: Hey, Kamar, on the adjustment thing, how much more comfortable are you at this point in time making adjustments in game based on what you're feeling and what you're seeing?
18: Yeah, I'm able to kind of process information a little bit differently when it comes to like scouting report and kind of hearing the coaches out and then going up there and executing what I need to and then kind of have an idea of what to kind of roll off to the next pitch on.
19: You feel like the thought process has been, you know, what we talk about in baseball has slowed down a little bit for you, that you're able to like, okay, catch your breath and figure out if you've got something you've got to do there?
18: Yeah, just kind of, like I said, understand it a little bit better.
7: There you go, Kamar Rocker, and we go to our Whataburger. What a play. Well, why not a couple plays, plural. Jock Peterson with a leadoff dong in the first, going into the opposite field bullpen, the visiting bullpen, I should say. And then Jock came right back his next time up. Danced with the sun on an absolute skyscraper of a home run, a three-run shot that gave the Rangers a 4-1 lead after that. Now we're Whataburger probables. We don't know how the Rangers are going to line up. There's a chance Jordan Montgomery starts one of the games this series. But we know that Griffin Jackson and Seymour and Shane McClanahan will go for the Rays, a righty and then a couple of lefties as the Rangers take on the team that got to 60 wins before any other in the American League, the Tampa Bay Rays. Big road trip coming up. Tampa Bay, possibly the second place team of the AL West, the Astros. We'll see how it all plays out. Still, you know, a lot of baseball left to be played. Astros right now and the Mariners, they're jockeying for that second place spot. Rangers, though, in first place after taking 3 of 4. You get to keep your beard, but the Rangers still have a productive series. From your standpoint, everyone's a winner. From our standpoint, winning all four and Elvis going mustache only would have made us the biggest winners. But job well done by the Rangers.
8: Yeah, no, it was a great job. I mean, like I said, very happy of what I saw in this series. I think it was a most series for the Rangers, and they respond, you know, like we all know they can respond. So, I mean, moving to the next two series, you know, like the Tampa Bay team is always a good team. They know how to play at home. And I think it's very important to know, like Kumar said, know what hitters you have to avoid. And we know that Caminero is one of those guys we have to avoid. He's on fire. So, but I think, you know, they're always going to be prepared. If they continue to hit like this,
20: No problem.
7: All right, we'll come up with some more bets for Elvis to see if we can get mustache only or some other other fun things as the Rangers season continues. That continues on the road in Tampa Bay. Back at the Trop, Tropicana Field once again hosting Rays games. Rangers and Rays tomorrow from Tampa. The Rangers get the victory 7-3. They take 3-4 from the Mariners. We'll talk to you tomorrow night from Tampa St. Pete.
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30: 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Now imagine it's Wednesday afternoon. You're at the ballpark, Rangers baseball, hot dogs for a buck. 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
36: From the KFOX 14 Severe Weather Center, I'm Chief Meteorologist Brad Montgomery. Weather worn Tuesday all the way through Friday. We're looking at a hot stretch. Partly cloudy for tomorrow, 10% chance of a storm. High around 106 degrees for your Tuesday. Partly cloudy for your Wednesday with a high around 105. We'll see partly cloudy skies again for your Thursday, high around 105. From the KFOX 14 Severe Weather Center, Chief Meteorologist Brad Montgomery.
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0: And locations opening soon are coming to Santan Valley in Arizona, St. George, Utah, Commerce, Stockton, and Irvine, California as well. Ford is recalling over 565,000 Broncos to fix a fire safety risk. The recall affects certain 2021 to 2026 Bronco and Bronco Raptor vehicles. The National Highway Traffic Safety Administration says a short circuit in the engine compartment can create heat or spark, increasing the risk of fire. Meantime, Jaguar Land Rover recalling over 15,000 vehicles to fix a possible defective rear view camera. More details from Lisa Cart.
1: Federal regulators say insufficient drain holes could cause water damage and block the camera view when reversing. It impacts the 2021 through 2025 Land Rover Discovery models. Owners can take their vehicle to the dealership for a free replacement. Officials say over 100 claims have been filed so far. No injuries or other related damages have been reported.
0: And coming up in the business week ahead, interest rates in the spotlight. Tammy Trujillo with more.
2: The Federal Open Market Committee opens a two-day policy meeting on Tuesday with an announcement on its decision due the following day. Most analysts see the nation's central bank holding rates steady at 3.5 to 3.75%. However, some analysts aren't ready to rule out the possibility of a rate hike. Federal Reserve Chairman Kevin Warsh, who has pledged to get inflation back to the Fed's 2% target, is set to hold a press conference following Wednesday's announcement.
0: And seven Save-A-Lot stores on Chicago's South and West Side are closed. This local resident is not surprised by the move.
3: It's the same old story, to be honest with you. And it's not just here. It's nationally when it comes down to black communities.
0: The grocery stores were shut down over the weekend, which is 4 years after the city gave over $13 million to parent company Yellow Banana to buy and renovate six stores. Save-A-Lot officials released a statement saying they'll continue to work with city and community leaders for alternative ways to provide access to quality food for residents. I'm Monica Nelson with your consumer and business news.
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5: 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This is a story about a group of women who say they survived the abuse, who took matters into their own hands and are still fighting for the girls they used to be.
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3: This is in German. 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
4: Can't you just make a movie about mobsters where they don't swear?
0: We'll uncover some startling truths. September 11th was still more than a week away.
4: He claiming Mr. Rogers had something to do with 9/11?
3: I think he's not claiming it. I think he's about to prove it, Greg.
0: We'll go on a journey of self-discovery.
4: Night of the Comet is one of the greatest movies. Yeah. Well,
3: yeah. No, it's not, but...
4: I immediately back off this.
0: And confront our own shameful opinions.
4: Why should the pros who get, at least they get paid for it? Why do I want to do this for free? 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
3: The New Radicals.
4: The New Radicals. Yeah, I was like, I think this guy's like the next Stevie Wonder.
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3: Yeah, I'm going to Bing this.
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8: It's August 2023, a county government meeting in Pennsylvania's Lehigh Valley. A young woman, early 20s, steps up to the mic to speak.
9: My two-month-old son was happily drinking milk from his bottle when he quickly started choking, turned blue, and went limp. My boyfriend transported our son to the changing table as I grabbed an anti-choking device and my boyfriend began assembling it. Two pumps of the device and my son was conscious, gasping for air and coughing up milk.
8: They all went to the ER to make sure the baby was okay.
9: But upon arriving at Lehigh Valley Hospital, the diagnosis quickly became something so different.
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9: She stated to my father and mother-in-law that we are young, first-time parents who got frustrated with our baby and violently shook him to make him stop crying, and a confession would only make things easier for us.
8: The parents were told to leave the hospital without their son, and he wouldn't come home for 7 whole months.
9: I'm a postpartum mom dealing with the grief and the trauma of my son being ripped from my arms, and I'm a mom who lost everything in less than 24 hours due to one doctor's misdiagnosis. Enough is enough.
8: And then the next person speaks, and the next one. The stories they tell form a pattern of parents walking into a Lehigh Valley hospital to get help for a child, only to leave without them. And the same doctor's name kept coming up again and again, a pediatrician.
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8: That's what I wanted to know too. From Serial Productions and the New York Times, I'm Diane Neary. And this is The Preventionist, a story about a doctor and the rise of a powerful field of pediatric medicine.
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13: It's Arnie and Plank sitting in for Jason and Mike. You're on Fox Sports Radio. I don't know how I end up in some of these, I don't know, wild tweets and wild theories, but I guess there was a fight about Madison Bumgarner on X today. And did you know that when Madison Bumgarner was in high school, he dated a girl named Madison Bumgarner?
14: No, I didn't.

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11: John Polk was my nemesis. 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
12: 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I wore the label of ex-gay with pride. 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
1: I'm still laughing reading all the potential scenarios for what could happen, right, for Philadelphia and how this thing could play out. Bill Simmons had his podcast and went through all the scenarios, and I'm not going to call it aggregated anymore. I'm going to call it getting Arnie'd, where Yahoo Sports heard like one of them and said, oh, Bill Simmons thinks this. But I mean, there's so many different ways, right? This could be the greatest move ever. And LeBron James could join that lineup and the Sixers can win a title, right?
2: They're going to win the title. They're going to win it. You know it and I know it.
1: No, I don't know it. So don't put me in your group. I don't know that they're going to win a title. We just had a Philly guy on the station 3 hours ago that said he doesn't think they're going to win the title.
2: I may bet the Philly.

0: For every episode, I take a closer look at an internet character of the day. Who were they? What made them so notorious? How did the internet, or sometimes the algorithm, choose them? And what does a person do when they're suddenly confronted with more attention than the human psyche can handle? Take The Dress, a story that went uber viral in early 2015 in spite of being, well, kind of a boring optical illusion. A mother of the bride in Scotland took a picture of a dress she was thinking about wearing to her daughter's wedding. But she saw the dress as blue with black lace, and her daughter saw it as white with gold lace. One BuzzFeed post later, every single person on the internet was talking about the dress. But to me, The Dress is a story about the last couple of months when the internet was still sort of fun. It was shortly before the stories that spread across the internet stopped being driven by exploited millennials with useless arts degrees and started being decided by algorithms hell-bent on growing internet usership at all costs. And on a long enough timeline, the story of The Dress is one entangled with abuse and media exploitation. Internet history is a tricky thing to be invested in. It feels like every time a bad with business billionaire buys up another platform, history starts being erased. With the team at Cool Zone Media, we're taking these characters' 16th minute of fame to see what their moment meant to them and what it says about us.
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0: the president of the University of Massachusetts. He has also received his Doctor of Jurisprudence from Boston College Law School, and he has more than 20 honorary degrees from a wide variety of esteemed institutions. And despite all of these accomplishments and accolades, what William Michael Bulger will most likely be remembered for is something that was largely out of his control. It is the one thing in life that is out of everyone's control. Family.
1: They were lucky they didn't try to do nothing.
0: That is James Bulger. You may know him better as Whitey. Billy's story would never be complete without Whitey, and vice versa. But there are more people involved than just the two brothers from the Old Harbor Village Housing Project in South Boston. To examine the lives of the Bulger brothers, one must examine the brutal deaths of 19 relatively unknown souls. This is a story about evil incarnate. This is Dirty Rats.
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0: be too far from Andre. I'll be around, I think it's called Marshfield or something like that. So it's not too far from the Cape. So I'll be in that area for a couple of days.
1: Nice. But, all right.
0: Yeah. Yeah. Unfortunately, nowadays, I'm only in Arizona, usually when the weather's good. When the weather's good, usually. Or winter time, you know, springtime, which it's bad because you guys are having the meet and greet in about a month.
1: Yeah, we're going to be, it was in Vegas. But yeah, you could drive it from Arizona. It's not that bad a drive. Yeah, for sure.
0: Yeah. But I'm all usually there when the weather's good. The rest of the time I'm in Florida or I'm somewhere around the world. But I was calling you to first of all, to say hi, check in, you know, tell you that I listen to you all the time.
1: Thank you.
0: Fifth hour.
1: I appreciate that.
0: I'm loyal, of course, but the LeBron James thing, he say PTSD. I don't blame him. I got PTSD myself from that. I remember that like it was yesterday.
1: Oh, that was great. We used to play that drop for everything. Not two, not three, not four.
0: I know. What a clown, you know. And then as soon as things get bad, he runs away and goes back to Cleveland. You know, it's like he's a great basketball player, but you could tell by a person when you hear what teams are like. His favorite teams are the Cowboys and the Yankees. What does that tell you about him?
1: Yeah. Well, and also, he's kind of got that, Bieber, Snoop Dogg thing. Well, he'll show up wearing all kinds of stuff. You put a Dodger hat on or this thing. You know, he's like a, what's the word, a chameleon. He's like a chameleon with the teams that he truly likes.
0: Absolutely is. In his defense, if the bag is big, why not? You would do it. I would do it.
1: Oh, right? Damn right. Are you kidding me? Come on. You know that, Dominican Mike. I mean, everyone's got their price, right? The Magic Christian, that story. Everyone's got their price. If the money's big enough, you'll go for it. Yeah.
0: Absolutely, Ben. And also, right before I go, steak, well done. Absolutely.
1: Ask my man. You know what? Yes. Email me. If you want to do a podcast, a mailbag sometime, email me. We'll see if we get you on the fifth hour. All right. Thank you, buddy.
0: Dad, okay. I appreciate it. Have a good day.
1: All right.
0: Man.
1: There he goes. The great Dominican Mike checking in from the Sunshine State. Longtime friend of the show. And I met Dominican Mike at the Charleston meet and greet that we did. And it's great because he flew up from Florida with his, I believe it was his wife, and she did not seem to be as excited about the meet and greet as he was.
2: Aww.
1: But she's a lovely lady. She was nice and she was cool, and she knew that he wanted to be there, and so that was, yeah, that's cool. So that was pretty good. Let's see here. I think I need one more contestant. 877-99 on Fox if you want to play Maller's Mountain Money. Hello, Hollering James.
2: I don't trust that he's sleeping.
1: I think this is all a lie. It's a ruse. He's doing performance art here. Yeah. Someday we're going to find out Hollering James is actually in great shape. He's in like his 30s and it's all an act. It's all, he wore a fat suit when I met him. It's all just a big scam. All right. On that note, we will pause for the cause and we'll see if we can have on the other side Maller's Mountain of Money. And that is where we have four different categories. You team up with me, Ben, or Coop, or Lorena, if you really want to have a good time. And we'll give you clues, and you got to figure it out from mostly football, baseball, and basketball. There'll be some other athletes mixed in as well. 877-99 on Fox. Otherwise, we'll just take calls. It's Maller's Mountain of Money. We'll get to it. We'll do it next.
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16: It's August 2023. A county government meeting in Pennsylvania's Lehigh Valley. A young woman, early 20s, steps up to the mic to speak.
17: My two-month-old son was happily drinking milk from his bottle when he quickly started choking, turned blue, and went limp. My boyfriend transported our son to the changing table as I grabbed an anti-choking device and my boyfriend began assembling it. Two pumps of the device and my son was conscious, gasping for air and coughing up milk.
16: They all went to the ER to make sure the baby was okay.
17: But upon arriving at Lehigh Valley Hospital, the diagnosis quickly became something so different.
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17: She stated to my father and mother-in-law that we are young, first-time parents who got frustrated with our baby and violently shook him to make him stop crying. And a confession would only make things easier for us.
16: The parents were told to leave the hospital without their son. And he wouldn't come home for 7 whole months.
17: I'm a postpartum mom dealing with the grief and the trauma of my son being ripped from my arms. And I'm a mom who lost everything in less than 24 hours due to one doctor's misdiagnosis. Enough is enough.
16: And then the next person speaks. And the next one. The stories they tell form a pattern of parents walking into a Lehigh Valley hospital to get help for a child, only to leave without them. And the same doctor's name kept coming up again and again. A pediatrician.
18: I ask you, what kind of doctor does this?
16: That's what I wanted to know, too. From Serial Productions and the New York Times, I'm Diane Neary, and this is The Preventionist, a story about a doctor and the rise of a powerful field of pediatric medicine.
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0: Locked in on the Ben Maller Show. We thank you for that. Moments away from Sight the Bite, the great sports radio mystery. In the meantime, a friendly reminder. Oh, yeah, I know. You listen so often, you know what I'm about to say. That's a good job by you. That's a good job. Now, do you actually do what I tell you that you do not? Shame on you.
1: Shame.
0: That's why I keep having to say it. If everyone listening right now does what I tell you, I will not have to say this. 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That's it. That's it. Yeah. And you get the full Monty, the entire Maller podcast, and then it's been cannibalized into little bite-sized pieces. You can also hear the best of version. And big news to Ryan and Shrewsbury, it's up to 4.9 seconds today. It's a big one. It's a big one. And it's the Ben Maller Show podcast. Check it out.
2: 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You know, inane sports and entertainment cliches spoken by so-called experts. And you try to tell us who's doing the talking.
0: And away we go. It's time now for Cite the Bite, the great sports radio mystery. We play an audio clip. You know, radio at its essence is theater of the mind. And if you listen to something and you don't see it, you have to use your imagination to fill in the gaps. And so we're going to play a piece of audio. You have great hearing. Good job by you. You got good, your parents, whoever gave you good hearing. So let's go to the audio tape. Some of them are sports the last 7 to 10 days. Could be a coach, an athlete, former coach, a media blowhard, gas bag. Here we go.
3: As I get older. Play it again. As I get older.
0: Is that LeBron James? Is that? No. All right. Not LeBron James, I am told. One more time.
3: As I get older.
0: Okay. Will anyone get it right? I will go caller five. Lorena?
4: Caller number six.
0: What? Cool.
5: I'm going to go with caller number five.
0: Okay. Play it again.
3: As I get older.
0: Let's go to the phones. Let's see who's in the leadoff spot. We have the Pizza Papa. Hello, Pizza Papa. You're my caller number one, Pizza Papa.
6: Good morning, Ben. That was clearly former Miami Dolphin running back Mercury Morris.
0: Oh, Mercury Morris and a pile of Coke. That is not correct, but thank you. All right.
6: Damn.
0: So close. All right, we'll hang up on you. Let's say hello, my caller number two. What time is it? Let's go to Rick in Maryland. What time is it?
7: Morning time. Hey, look at it, Ben. Is that the guy that got the second grade hamstring pulled? The baseball player. I can't think of his name. Is that him?
0: Oh, is that Cody Bellinger? Is that... No.
7: Oh, man.
0: All right. I like that you called up and I can't remember his name, though. That's good. All right. You listen to Cite the Bite? The great sports radio challenge. And let's see. We had Mercury Morris and Cody Bellinger. We're 0 for 2. Let's play it again, Lorena.
3: As I get older.
0: All right. Cool. What is the clue?
5: Played backup quarterback for the Fresno State Bulldogs.
0: All right. Is that Eddie Garcia? Damn. Let's try Benny in Ottawa. Benny, you're my caller three on Cite the Bite, the great sports radio mystery.
8: All right, Ben, I'm 100% sure I got this, all right?
0: Okay, I'm sure, Ben. You sound very confident, Benny. You sound very confident.
8: This is the one and only Jerry Sandusky.
0: Oh, Penn State legend. It's not. Apparently not Jerry Sandusky, but a tremendous guest, Benny. Thank you so much. Go away. All right. 877-99 on Fox, if you know who this is. Let's try caller number four, and that would be Chris in Boston. Chris, you're caller number four, Chris.
9: Hey, that's former Red Sox right-handed pitcher who pitched a game high in the World Series on cocaine. It's Oil Can Boyd.
0: Oh, Oil Can Boyd. No. But, great name, one of the all-time great names. Thank you. All right, hang up on yourself. Caller, Clue, quickly.
5: Was the youngest head coach in modern NFL history.
0: All right, youngest head coach in modern NFL history. Let's go now. Danny DeVito, caller five, Danny. Danny? Oh, he's not there.
5: I just talked to him.
0: Alex, no, it's who is it? Group?
5: Lane Kiffin.
0: Lane Kiffin, there he is.
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26: Imagine you're struggling with back pain for months. 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
27: 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And, you know, those are magic words. 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
26: You trust he'll take care of your problem.
28: Nothing but good reports and a list of accolades that were two pages long.
29: When you talk to him, he's engaging. He seems very intelligent. He's witty. He's charming.
30: He'd always talk about, "I'm going to be a doctor."
29: But he has this dark side that he likes to keep separate and hidden from everybody else.
26: This is a story about 33 patients who put their trust in a prominent surgeon in Dallas.
31: State your full name for the record.
32: Christopher Daniel Dunch.
26: And wish they hadn't.
33: This friend called me and said, "I believe that your doctor is on the news that he has been killing patients."
26: And it's a story about a system that failed to protect them at every possible turn.
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26: From Wondery, the network behind Dirty John. 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
0: The Houston Astros won the late ball game in Anaheim 6-4 over the Angels with four runs in the top of the ninth, three of them unearned. Boston got a grand slam from Sidan Rafaela and won 4-2 at the A's. Athletics All-Star catcher Shea Langeliers will have knee surgery on Tuesday. He's likely out for the year. San Francisco shut out Milwaukee 3-0, holding the Brewers to just three hits. The Cubs, after a rain delay at the start, won at St. Louis 7-3. Yankees, after a rain delay at the start, won at the White Sox 9-5. Yankees outfielder Cody Bellinger is out 4 to 6 weeks with a grade 2 strained hamstring. Cleveland, which has lost five straight, did not play at Cincinnati. That game was rained out. They'll play a doubleheader on Tuesday. And Miami ended a 12-game losing streak, getting three in the ninth to beat the Phillies 8-7. Tampa Bay Bucks defensive tackle Vita Vea has requested a trade. I'm Steve DeSager.
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5: John Polk was my nemesis. 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
9: On the night before Halloween in 1975, 15-year-old Martha Moxley was murdered in the Tony Bellhaven neighborhood of Greenwich, Connecticut. She was rich and beautiful and loved by all who knew her. For decades, despite intense media scrutiny, police failed to make an arrest. In 2000, 25 years after Martha's murder, her one-time neighbor, Michael Skakel, was arrested. He'd been 15, like her, at the time of the crime. He was also a cousin of the Kennedys.
10: A teenage neighbor and friend of Martha Moxley.
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9: 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I read the articles. Of course Michael Skakel killed his next-door neighbor, Martha Moxley. He beat her to death with a golf club. 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My name is Andrew Goldman. I've been a journalist for 30 years. I got involved in this case in 2015. 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
1: It's two pros and a cup of Joe, Fox Sports Radio. LeVar Arrington, Brady Quinn, Jonas Knox with you. We are going to have another edition of In Case You Missed It coming up here in about 15 minutes from now. But right now, it is time for the Tire Rack Play of the Day.
2: Going on with the line shot in the right for a base hit. Bird comes in to score, and this skid is snapped. Brenton Conine with a looper right over the jumping glove of the second baseman, Bryson Stott.
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0: Two pros and a cup of Joe, Fox Sports Radio. LeVar Arrington, Brady Quinn, Jonas Knox with you. It's my king right there.
1: Relax,
0: there
1: bro.
0: He is.
1: Relax.
0: By the way,
1: stories from the archives.
0: Coming up top of next hour, a little over 10 minutes from now. Kind of a little bit of an update, at least, on one of the more bizarre storylines in the world of football. That'll be yours coming up here a little over 10 minutes from now. 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
2: Sometimes you can't get to everything in the world of sports or entertainment.
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2: in case you missed it.
0: You guys, in case you missed this, they're back. The Washington Commandos are back. Ben Steele, recently hired tight ends coach, has been fired by the team. Due to a violation of team policy, The Athletic reporting Steele was arrested on suspicion of driving while intoxicated on June 7th and faces additional charges for refusing to take a blood/breath test and obstructing or resisting an officer without force. So, Wes Welker is going to step in and coach the tight ends during training camp, and they're expected to announce a permanent hire for the position coach coming up here soon. But
1: do you think it's the way he handled it is the reason why he got fired?
4: It has to be, because this happened June 7th. It's almost the end of July. So very similar to the timeline that we talked about in regards to Kyle Shanahan and how that didn't get reported, but some of the people knew. This timeline's really interesting, too. So I'd look at it and say, there's something else going on. But what makes me a little bit more concerned is David Blau, who's their offensive coordinator, it's his first time, I believe, calling plays, being an offensive coordinator. Now, very young, bright mind. However, that's a lot to try to put on a guy in his first year, losing your tight ends coach. But I also wonder if it puts pressure on other organizations, other people, when they have this sort of thing.
1: Other people.
4: Yeah.
1: When this sort of thing happens. Yeah. Just the timing of it is very curious, because we just had the conversation yesterday about, is one time, is that enough for you to lose your job over what you did? And it's the exact same thing outside of, he took the sobriety field test. But they said he failed it miserably. Which one is worse? Saying, I don't want to take the blood test, and I'm trying to talk myself out of it and talk you guys out of taking me in. I'm not, like, resisting arrest. I'm just telling you y'all shouldn't arrest me. Or is it worse to just be flat out, I'm faded and I'm drunk?
0: It was suspicion of driving while intoxicated. Refusing to take a blood breath test and obstructing or resisting an officer without force.
4: Without force.
1: So in other words, he was like on one side of the car. The cop was on one side of the car. He's like, nah, we're not going in.
0: Have you guys ever been pulled over and given a roadside test?
1: No.
0: I have.
1: Well,
4: really?
1: Because
4: arrested?
1: Because there's a suspicion of you being intoxicated. Because
0: I went to go change the station on my car. It was late at night, and I was driving my girlfriend at the time.
1: And you swerved.
0: And she was butchered. I was not. And
1: but
0: I swerved. I swerved, and they pulled me over.
1: There you go.
0: Gave me a roadside test.
1: And as they should have.
0: And I failed it miserably.
1: Did you really?
0: It was awful.
1: They took you in?
0: No, they were like, okay, like, let's do the breath test. I did the breath test. Nothing. But the actual.
4: That's just weird. Like, you're just not an athlete.
0: You're just saying, listen, buddy.
1: You did the wrong test. You did the wrong. I'll just take the breath aloud.
4: Damn.
0: Listen, buddy.
4: That
0: why'd
4: boy
0: you,
4: is white.
0: Listen, buddy. Why'd you
1: He's
0: fall
1: got two
0: over?
1: Left feet. Jeez.
0: You know what? We're going to give him
4: sir.
1: No ankles.
4: Before I write you this ticket, let me ask you something. Did you ever play high school football? They're like, you didn't play much, did you? You just rode the bench?
0: We're
1: going to give you a citation for that, too.
0: They gave me a DWW, driving while white.
1: That means you got off. Thank God.
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15: 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A black man from the projects comes forward with information about the case.
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15: 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Lee Harris is sentenced to 90 years.
18: I get 90 years for killing somebody I have never seen.
15: Behind bars, Lee finds an unlikely ally in his cellie, Robert. The pair are like chalk and cheese. There's no way their paths would ever cross on the outside. But as a fellow inmate, Robert sees through the lies and vows to do the unthinkable. Clear Lee's name.
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2: Tampa Bay Bucks defensive tackle Vita Vea has requested a trade after not getting a contract extension. All NFL veterans report to training camps by Tuesday. Veteran linebacker safety Jamal Adams signed with Minnesota. Colts quarterback Daniel Jones says he'll practice fully this Wednesday after last year's torn Achilles. The Packers place tight end Tucker Kraft on the PUP list, and defensive lineman at Green Bay Micah Parsons is expected to go on the physically unable to perform list on Tuesday. Major League Baseball, Miami ended a 12-game losing streak with an 8-7 win over Philadelphia, beating closer Joan Duran with three runs in the bottom of the ninth. Cleveland at Cincinnati was rained out. They'll play a doubleheader on Tuesday. Yankees outfielder Cody Bellinger is out 4 to 6 weeks with a grade 2 strained hamstring. Yankees won 9-5 at the White Sox. And Houston, with four in the ninth, beat the Angels 6-4. I'm Steve DeSager.
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0: That was 24 years ago. But I just had a son of my own, and it brought back tons of memories of my childhood, along with tons of questions I wanted answered. How did my father become the scheming mastermind? Was he like this with everyone? And is it possible, after all these years, he's actually changed? 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
1: I-10 eastbound and westbound. You're looking good and running up to the speed limit. Seeing a 3-minute delay on Mesa Street northbound from Wyoming over to Desert Boulevard. Spur 601 westbound 375 over to 54. No delays and a 7-minute drive. That's a check of the roads.
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1: No delays on I-10 eastbound and westbound. You're running up to speed. 2-minute delay on Mesa Street, northbound from Wyoming to Desert Boulevard. 13-minute ride there. 2-minute delay Montana Avenue. This is eastbound from Alameda Avenue over to Airway Boulevard. That's about a 7-minute drive.
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1: I-10 westbound, 375 over to 54. That's a 10-minute drive. I-10 eastbound from the Patriot Freeway to America Avenue is about an 11-minute ride. We have a 6-minute delay, Montana Avenue westbound from Waco Tanks Road over to Tierra Este Road. That's a 19-minute drive. That's traffic.
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6: A new challenge for Carly Simon. The legendary singer says she has Parkinson's disease.
7: You're so vain. You probably think this song is about you.
8: The 83-year-old singer-songwriter has revealed to People that she was diagnosed with Parkinson's after undergoing an extensive medical evaluation at the Mayo Clinic. Simon released a statement explaining she had purposely stepped away from the public eye to learn how to live with the progressive neurological condition, noting that her symptoms can be highly unpredictable from day to day. I'm Mark Mayfield.
6: Jay-Z's adding additional dates to his limited concert series, two shows at London's Tottenham Hotspur Stadium on September 4th and 5th, as well as two shows at LA's SoFi Stadium October 23rd and 24th. The additional dates follow his three sold-out shows at Yankee Stadium earlier this month. Prince's Purple Rain is coming to Broadway. A stage adaptation of the 1984 cult classic film is in the works, with more than 20 of the singer's iconic hits, including When Doves Cry and I Would Die for You. Previews begin in March at the Majestic Theater in New York, with an opening night set for April 12th. That's entertainment. I'm Daria Albinger.
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9: Play of the day coming up. More of your phone calls. 877-3DP-SHOW. Michael Strahan, Hall of Famer, joining us on behalf of USAA for the unveiling of the National Military Monument in Washington, D.C. this weekend. We'll talk to him about that. You look like you're in shape, but the difference of regular shape, football shape, is what?
10: I'm in TV shape, Dan. Thank you for having me, as always. Great to see you, my friend. I'm in TV. You know what kind of shape I'm in? I'm in that shape where my friends can't text me when they see me on TV and say, boy, you look like you gave up. So I just enough to look like I'm good. Football shape, I thought about it this morning because I know training camps are starting. And I said, man, still feel like I got something in the tank. I couldn't last a play. I walked up some stairs the other day and I was out of breath. I'm done.
9: Okay, but help me understand Aaron Donald. Now, it's been 2 years since he's played. How long does it take, would it take, do you think, for him to be ready for the season?
10: When he retired, I thought he still had a lot more in the tank, to be honest with you. I think he had at least 3 or 4 or 5 years left. He retired when he just got, maybe I'm a little tired of it. But have you seen him work out?

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13: From the KFOX 14 Severe Weather Center, I'm forecaster Hannah Fresquez. Happy Tuesday, everyone. We remain under our heat advisory through 9 o'clock this evening for the borderland. El Paso, your forecasted high 106, 105 for the Las Cruces area. Make sure that you're practicing your hot weather safety, lots of water and sunscreen. Also, make sure that you are staying weather aware. A light 10% chance of rain is in the forecast for your late afternoon and evening. For a full forecast, head over to our website, kfoxv.com. Reporting from the KFOX 14 Severe Weather Center, I'm forecaster Hannah Freskin.
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20: Zidane swings and skies one into left field. Back on the warning track. Back at the wall. It is off the top of the wall and gone! Grand Slam Zidane!
0: 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Back to Tony Allen. And Tony Allen was a really good defensive player. I think he was, what was he, Texas A&M? Does that sound right, Marvin?
21: I think Oklahoma State.
0: Oh, was he? Okay.
21: They were in that Final Four team.
0: Okay. So Tony Allen, former NBA guard, and we played the interview, portion of the interview, where he was reacting to LeBron saying he should have been a defensive player of the year. The year that Marc Gasol, Tony Allen's teammate, won. Now, here's something you may not realize. LeBron was first team all NBA defense that year. Marc Gasol was the defensive player of the year. He was second team all defense NBA. Stat of the Day, brought to you by Panini America, the official trading cards of the Dan Patrick Show. Once again, let that settle in. Marc Gasol won Defensive Player of the Year. He was second team all-defense NBA. Just got word Charles Barkley will join us at the top of the 11 o'clock Eastern hour. Tony Allen also had this to say on the Chris Vernon Show about LeBron James leaving Cleveland to go to Miami.
22: He locked up Paul Pierce.
23: That's what the streets are saying. He locked up Paul Pierce at one time in the playoffs.
22: Man, we had a run. What you talking about? We made him go to...
24: Listen, bro. We made that man go to Miami.
25: They made him quit.
24: The season started. He ain't shake our hand that game. Look it up. He ain't shake nobody hand.
25: He dipped.
24: He dipped. And that showed me
25: that
24: he's really emotional about this game. And he care a lot about these stats. He care a lot about all this stuff because... You know damn well you weren't trying to lock nobody up.
0: Wow. This revisionist history. Tony Allen sounding like he's Allen Iverson here. I mean, yes, Marvin.
21: But the thing is, the big three Celtics don't get enough credit for really starting this super team in this era. I don't care how it was put together. It was put together. They put a big three together to win championships. And LeBron just did what the Celtics did. So I'm just not sure, like,
0: But it was LeBron who did it, you know? That's the problem. People have a problem that LeBron did it and Mike didn't do it. Nobody was comparing Paul Pierce or KG or Ray Ray to Michael Jordan. You know, if LeBron was going to get compared to Mike and Mike never stacked his team. Like, they got good players. Mike took less money. They had good draft picks. Not enough credit is given to Jerry Krause, the general manager. And Mike didn't like him, called him crumbs because he always had crumbs from lunch on his. Yeah.
21: He was so mean to him.
0: Oh, he was. He needed. Mike wanted Walter Davis on the team, and Walter Davis was once a great player. Not when Mike wanted him. Jerry Krause made good decisions. He deserves a lot more credit than he gets. Yeah, Paul.
26: Mike was first team all meanness. Like Barkley said, best player of all time. No one would have said, that's a great guy.
0: Oh, I know, but not everybody's okay with that. Mike wasn't a nice guy to his teammates. Yes, Mark.
21: Yeah, Chuck says that about Mike and Kobe, and he's like, see, the issue with LeBron is LeBron's a nice guy. I'm currently reading Three Ring Circus about the Shaq and Kobe Lakers by Jeff Perlman, and woo, this whole Mamba mentality thing, it only worked because Kobe ended up winning. He still had the same mentality, but people were like, what have you done in this league? Shaq was ready to punch him in the face about 18 different times when he first got to the Lakers.
0: We'll take a deep dive on Shohei Ohtani, the gambling podcast, 6-part with ESPN. What do we know now that maybe we didn't know then? Any unanswered questions? We'll talk to the great investigative reporter, Tisha Thompson from the Mothership. More of your phone calls as well. 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
1: Starting to see a 3-minute delay on I-10 westbound from 375 over to 54. That's going to cost you about a 13-minute drive. Now, we've got a 2-minute delay on Mesa Street southbound from Desert Boulevard to Wyoming, and a 12-minute delay on Montana Avenue westbound Waco Tanks to Tierra Este Road. That's traffic.
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1: I-10 eastbound Patriot Freeway to America Avenue. No delays. 10 westbound 375 over to 54. 4-minute delay. 14-minute drive. And a 4-minute delay on Mesa Street northbound from Wyoming to Desert Boulevard. Also an 11-minute delay on Montana Avenue westbound Waco Tanks to Tierra Este Road. That's traffic.
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5: From the KFOX 14 Severe Weather Center, I'm forecaster Hannah Freskis. Happy Tuesday, everyone. We remain under our heat advisory through 9 o'clock this evening for the borderland. El Paso, your forecasted high, 106, 105 for the Las Cruces area. Make sure that you're practicing your hot weather safety, lots of water and sunscreen. Also, make sure that you are staying weather aware. A light 10% chance of rain is in the forecast for your late afternoon and evening. For a full forecast, head over to our website, kfoxtv.com. Reporting from the KFOX 14 Severe Weather Center, I'm forecaster Hannah Freskett.
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1: Eastbound and westbound I-10, you are up to speed, not seeing any slowdowns on that roadway. Now, we do have a three-minute delay. This is Mesa Street, northbound from Wyoming over to Desert Boulevard. And a two-minute delay on Montana Avenue eastbound Trowbridge over to McRae. That's a look at traffic.
2: 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In our next episode, one man shares a story of how hawking hot dogs at MLB games changed his life. 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
7: But I was calling about a question you asked last hour. I have an answer for that. And then I have a question for you. You asked why people don't want to give LeBron his credit. And that, I think, is because nostalgia is a hell of a drug. We love TV shows and movies we grew up on. We love the music we grew up on. And that brings me to my question. For you and the Danettes, what decade had the best one-hit wonders?
8: Oh, I wouldn't know that. But thank you. And you're right about nostalgia, that we hold on for dear life. But we had Jim Jackson on, former NBA player, and he said, you know, in 15 years from now, you'll get a different generation, and they may look at LeBron differently, and they may look at LeBron as the best player of all time. I don't think that's going to happen because all of Michael Jordan's moments are available. You had The Last Dance. And I still point out there were more episodes of The Last Dance than the Civil War on PBS. Ken Burns did a documentary on the Civil War. Michael Jordan's Last Dance had, I think, maybe two more episodes than the Civil War. And that was strategically placed by Michael Jordan. LeBron had won the bubble championship. Mike agreed to put out that documentary, sit down for interviews, and they put that together. They rushed it to get it out. Mike was sending a message to everybody who might doubt, question if he was still the greatest player. But you still have the Jordan, you know, it's like the PGA Tour with Tiger. And I don't know which one looms larger, Tiger on the PGA Tour or Michael with the NBA. And if you think about it, you know, Mike is considered the greatest player, Tiger, him and Jack Nicklaus. That's it. But Tiger, with the style that he made it hip to want to play at a younger age, he changed the game in a lot of ways. Mike changed the game as well, but more off the court with marketing, worldwide power, the shoe that he came out with. Yes, Marvin.
9: Yeah, I think Michael Jordan is going to be compared more to like Babe Ruth as far as in 100 years, everyone's still going to look at Michael Jordan as the greatest player ever, the way we do Babe Ruth, even though a lot of us didn't see him. But now we have the internet, we have YouTube and social media. So we saw Michael Jordan up close and those videos are going to live forever.
8: Yeah, I don't agree that we're going to look at LeBron differently in 15 years. But, you know, that's Jim Jackson and he's very wise in pointing that out. I think Michael's legacy is just too big. It's omnipresent. Yes, Dylan.
10: Yeah, I think in reality, like Tiger gets compared to Jordan the most closely, probably out of anyone. But in reality, it's probably more like the LeBron and like Jack Nicklaus was Jordan, where he was, you know.
8: Oh, I don't even want to go down that road. No.
9: Poll question? No.
8: I don't want to do that. I do like the poll question of who gets a better reception going back to their former teams. I think Giannis in Milwaukee is going to, they're going to welcome him back. I think it's best for the organization that he moved on and best for him. LeBron with the Lakers. Look, the Lakers didn't want LeBron to stay. They needed to have a bigger kind of game plan here, not year to year. And so LeBron, you know, probably wasn't going to be able to stay. So I don't, you know, he helped you win a title. and hopefully he gets a good reception. Jaylen Brown with the Celtics is going to be the one I'm really curious about. Really curious. Yes, Todd.
5: Why would the Celtics boo Jaylen Brown after everything he did for them? Was he really aggressively looking to get out of there? The whole debate was they both can't be together, but that wasn't his doing, those debates about you can't have both of these guys together on the same
8: team.
5: Well,
8: Jason Tatum, I think, was at a basketball camp, and he had some comments where it'll be nice to not be around somebody who has to be the smartest guy in the room. I'm paraphrasing here, and that feels like a direct shot at Jaylen Brown. Yes, Marv.
9: And then Jaylen Brown came back at him and said, real intelligence is being who you are, and then put a snake, as in like Mamba, because he feels like Jason Tatum was too busy trying to be Kobe and not trying to be himself.
8: Dang. Right. Yeah, Pauline.
11: One thing going back to Jordan that protects his legacy. Let's say in 20 years there is a better player or someone who has a better career. It's 50-50 whether that person's wearing his shoes. The Nike Jumpman protects Jordan's logo for generations.
8: Yeah. All right. Who's in the confessional? Todd's in the confessional, if you're watching on Peacock. Charles Barkley in about 5 minutes from now. Final hour on this Tuesday. Dan and the Danettes, Dan Patrick Show. We're back after this. Let me get personal here. Have you ever wiped with a piece of dry single-ply toilet paper and wondered, is this as good as it gets? Well, it's not. It gets a lot better than that. Right, Todd? Wouldn't you say that Dude Wipes gets a whole lot better?
5: Much better.
8: Thank you. 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
1: I-10 eastbound and westbound, that major roadway, not seeing any delays. Still a 3-minute delay, Mesa Street northbound, Wyoming to Desert Boulevard. And a 4-minute delay. This is Montana Avenue westbound from Rich Beam Boulevard over to George Dieter Drive. That's about a 9-minute ride. That's traffic.
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10: There's growing conflict between the Texas Ag Commissioner and the governor. Sid Miller accused Greg Abbott of turning a blind eye to data center development after taking huge campaign contributions from the industry.
11: He's doing well with his political donors. He's not looking out for Texans.
10: Records show Abbott did take $1.5 million in donations in June from two men whose companies recently announced business deals involving data centers.
11: It's simply a wink and a nod to his data center donors.
10: He says the governor's directive to protect Texans from data center costs was just a, quote, dog and pony show. Los Angeles buyers are helping to keep San Diego home prices high, according to new data from Redfin and Zillow. John Fink explains.
12: Redfin says more people from L.A. are searching for homes in San Diego than any other metro area, with a net inflow of 2,048 people over the past year. Real estate agent Seth O'Byrne says many buyers are cashing out higher-priced Los Angeles properties and getting more house and land for the money in places like Rancho Santa Fe. For San Diegans trying to buy a home, the trend adds pressure to a market already dealing with limited inventory, high prices, and fewer homes changing hands.
10: And you may have noticed gas getting more expensive again. Daria Albing with details.
13: If you filled up recently, you know gas prices are headed up again, due in large part to the ongoing war with Iran. AAA says the average price of a gallon of regular is $4.11 nationally. That's up more than 10 cents from a week ago. A month ago, the national average was $3.88, and a year ago, it was $3.15. We're paying a little more here $4.21 a gallon in New York and $4.19 in New Jersey.
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0: knowing LaFleur pretty well. I think the Vikings get him in the opener, and everybody's panicking about the Packers, and they're going to be fine. So I got the Packers and Rams. Damn, why am I giving this away early in the NFC Championship game?
1: All right, well.
0: Yeah, I like this team a lot.
1: So you expect Jordan Love to step up?
0: Oh, I think he's a top 10 quarterback in the league.
1: I mean, I just think this is the year you got to do it. Look, he's 1-3 in playoff games.
0: Oh.
1: So you want to make sure you don't turn into Lamar, right, with that reputation. And I think highly of Lamar, but obviously you know that it's now in his head that people think that he can't win playoff games. You don't want to be the quarterback that's good during the regular season, but has what is right now a 1-3 record in playoff games. If you're Jordan Love, that can't become 1-4. Then that becomes how people talk about you.
0: It's a little ridiculous that LaFleur gets so much criticism. I think he's a really good coach.
1: Absolutely. Yeah, I think he is too. Look, obviously, again, I say this in the NBA too. Not everybody can win every year, right? So getting to the playoffs in the NFL, being able to win in the playoffs early, that is what is the baseline to be a good team. And Jordan's got to be able to do that this year. I think you want them in the NFC Championship game. Yeah. If they do that, even if they don't make it to the Super Bowl, that's a success. That certainly knocks out any early conversation about him not being able to get it done when it counts. I just think this is the year. This is the year. They have to show that they can do it. And I do think more pressure is on him. Being a young quarterback in the NFL gets you a little bit of slack cut, right? We've seen that with Drake May. It's not as if he had that Super Bowl performance and everyone says, oh, Drake May, he's a disaster. They say, oh, Drake May, young quarterback, overwhelmed in the Super Bowl. Let's see what he can do this year. I think Jordan Love has had a couple of those, and I think we're now on to the season where he's going to have to get it done in the playoffs and the regular season, and even this training camp is the foundation and the start of all that.
0: All right, Rachel, with the news.
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0: All right, NBA writer Jared Weiss stopping by. Maybe we'll talk a little Spurs with him as well, but definitely going to hammer home LeBron versus Jaylen Brown in Philly. Who's going to run point for these guys? That's next here on The Herd.
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16: From the KFOX 14 Severe Weather Center, I'm forecaster Hannah Fresquez. Happy Tuesday, everyone. We remain under our heat advisory through 9 o'clock this evening for the borderland. El Paso, your forecasted high 106, 105 for the Las Cruces area. Make sure that you're practicing your hot weather safety, lots of water and sunscreen. Also, make sure that you are staying weather aware. A light 10% chance of rain is in the forecast for your late afternoon and evening. For a full forecast, head over to our website, kfoxtv.com. Reporting from the KFOX 14 Severe Weather Center, I'm forecaster Hannah Fresquet.
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0: Roger speaks. We got to get to it. We'll talk about that next year on The Herd.
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10: 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Same game that saw defender Emily Sonnet stretchered off the field with a non-contact knee injury. Gotham has also announced a mutually agreed upon contract termination with forward Esther Gonzalez so she can attend to personal matters. 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
16: From the KFOX 14 Severe Weather Center, I'm forecaster Hannah Fresquez. Happy Tuesday, everyone. We remain under our heat advisory through 9 o'clock this evening for the borderland. El Paso, your forecasted high 106, 105 for the Las Cruces area. Make sure that you're practicing your hot weather safety, lots of water and sunscreen. Also, make sure that you are staying weather aware. A light 10% chance of rain is in the forecast for your late afternoon and evening. For a full forecast, head over to our website, kfoxtv.com. Reporting from the KFOX 14 Severe Weather Center, I'm forecaster Hannah Freskin.
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0: why bullshit should be no, right?
1: I mean, no, I don't realize. Why don't you explain it to me?
0: All right, go ahead. Ask him some more. He's getting tired of us.
1: Okay, let's go a different route. The 76ers will make it to the NBA Finals.
0: Oh, wow. Good one.
2: I'm not an NBA guy, but I guess I'll go bullshats on that.
0: Yes. Wow. You're bullish on the Sixers. Yes.
3: Bullish.
4: All right. What about ordering a Shirley Temple at an open bar wedding?
0: All right. Taylor did that. Just so we're clear, he's a 31-year-old man. It's not he drinks, but he went to an open bar wedding and got a Shirley Temple.
2: Yeah. No shats. I would honestly.
1: Thank you.
2: I don't drink very much. I would just drink water.
0: Right.
4: But I wanted to get a little crazy.
2: I find that alcohol puts me to sleep. That's the problem with it.
0: Yes. But, like, that's fair, and I'm with you. I understand that. But when you're at an open bar, you're a man, you're walking up, you're going to at least order a drink and pretend you're drinking it, right? Is that fair?
2: A beer I can drink slowly, maybe?
0: Yep. Yep. Mm.
4: Look at Macho Man Stu Gatz over here. as a man, you got to go up and order a drink.
0: Yeah, you have to. I mean, it's an open bar. It's free. Not many free things in life. Not this almanac either. Go ahead.
1: Okay. Indiana is a football school.
0: Wow. Football or basketball school?
2: Bullshit, man. At this point, they are.
0: Right. They're a football school.
2: Isn't that wild? It's kind of crazy, but totally.
0: Yes. Go ahead, Mikey.
1: All right. Florida is a basketball school.
2: Oh, boy. If you think I don't follow the NBA, I really don't follow college basketball.
1: So we'll just say bullshit.
0: Yes. Do you have any more for him?
1: All right, last one. Stu Gatz kind of alluded to this earlier. Caleb Williams will be the best quarterback in the NFL one day.
2: I'm going to say no, Shats. I don't think he's going to be that good, but I think he can be like fourth or fifth.
0: All right.
1: Okay.
0: No Shats or bullshats. Tyler Shuck is going to be better than people expect.
2: Whatever is the middle ground, I'll take. I don't know.
4: Middle shots.
2: I'm not that high on him.
0: Yes.
2: I'm not that high on him, but I don't
1: solid shots.
0: Right. All right. No shots or bull shots. Tua will have a kind of career resurgence in Atlanta.
2: Bull shots if you're playing fantasy. No shots if you're playing real football.
0: So we'll put up the numbers. It won't result in wins. Okay. All right, Aaron. We appreciate it. Check out his almanac. It's fantastic stuff. And we'll get you ready for the football season. FTNFantasy.com/almanac is where you can purchase it. Aaron, anything you want to say about it before we let you go here? We appreciate the time as always, sir.
2: Yeah, man, folks will love it. 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It's got Jackson Smith Najigba on the cover.
0: All right. You are wonderful, my friend. Your work is fantastic, and we appreciate the time as always. Thank you for doing this.
2: Thank you, my good man. Always good to be on.
0: All right. We'll talk soon.
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23: From the KFOX 14 Severe Weather Center, I'm forecaster Hannah Fresh. Happy Tuesday, everyone. We remain under our heat advisory through 9 o'clock this evening for the borderland. El Paso, your forecasted high, 106, 105 for the Las Cruces area. Make sure that you're practicing your hot weather safety, lots of water and sunscreen. Also, make sure that you are staying weather aware. A light 10% chance of rain is in the forecast for your late afternoon and evening. For a full forecast, head over to our website, kfoxtv.com. Reporting from the KFOX 14 Severe Weather Center, I'm forecaster Hannah Freskin.
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2: 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Coldness and heartlessness are undermining today's suspense movies. The end. Don't go see it. 0 stars.
0: As well as from all the citizen critics out there.
3: So we loved our experience here because I read all the reviews beforehand and did not stay, eat dinner, or officially tour here.
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0: We'll find some useful tips.
3: This is in German. Do not buy unless you speak German. As you can tell from this review, I speak English and not German.
2: Because we won the war.
3: Well,
1: and some pretty useless tips.
0: Oh, it has wall-to-wall profanity and vulgar language.
4: Can't you just make a movie about mobsters where they don't swear?
0: We'll uncover some startling truths. September 11th was still more than a week away.
4: He claiming Mr. Rogers had something to do with 9/11?
3: I think he's not claiming it. I think he's about to prove it, Greg.
0: We'll go on a journey of self-discovery.
4: Night of the Comet is one of the greatest movies. Well,
3: no, it's not, but...
4: I immediately back off this.
0: And confront our own shameful opinions.
4: Why should the pros who get, at least they get paid for it? I want to...
5: 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It is baseball time in Texas.

0: Those who hit at least 45 home runs in at least three straight seasons. Who are those five players across Major League Baseball who have done that during the lifetime of the Rays franchise? They didn't have to play for the Rays, but during that era. All right, when we come back, we're going to talk about a special Rangers anniversary on this day. Rangers Game Day on RSN is presented by Yellowwood Brand Pressure Treated Pine. If it doesn't have this yellow tag, you don't want it. And by TxDOT. TxDOT reminds fans that speeding is just for fastballs. 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
0: 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A 4-0 win over the Angels. Rusty Greer's diving catch was the defensive play that helped preserve the perfecto. Rusty also put away the final out. Kenny Rogers on July 28, 1994. A perfect game. One of the real milestone achievements in Rangers history. Of course, Nolan Ryan with some no-hitters, but Kenny Rogers with the perfecto. Have you ever been a part of a perfect game?
14: I played left field an entire no-hitter.
2: Hisashi Iwakuma.
4: Oh, okay. Yep. With Seattle?
2: Yes. Yep. Right. So I was on the right side of that. And I was in AA when Felix Hernandez threw his perfect game in Seattle. And I just remember all of the defenders, once I had gotten up and we were talking about it, how nervous they were. They said the ninth inning was terrifying.
4: Have you been in the field, in the infield, for like an almost no-hitter perfect game?
2: Not that I can remember, but I remember when they were telling me the story, I was shaking then.
4: Yeah.
2: So it's like, you know, left field was great. I made the first catch of the game, and then there was like really no even great plays in the game. It was completely boring. Amazing performance by Iwakuma, and got a nice bottle of wine commemorating the achievement. But yeah, pretty special.
4: Well, 32 years ago, Kenny Rogers did something pretty special. So I ask you, Brad Miller, what is something you would like to see, like an achievement, not something that's already happened? I'm not asking you to go back in time. We can maybe save that here in a bit. But just an achievement that you think would be really cool to see.
2: I think any sort of major milestone, right? Let's use 3,000 hits. Something where when it happens, you just feel like, okay, this is historic, and it's kind of reflective of, you know, that player's whole career, and everybody just stops and kind of takes it in. But I love big milestones like that.
4: I once scored 28 points in a Peanut League game in basketball as the Peanut
2: huge.
4: League record. I wish you could have been there
2: That's
4: for that.
2: That's huge. I would have loved it.
4: Now, Jock just had his 1,000th career hit. Is that qualify, or has got to be 3,000?
2: No, I mean, all of it's cool. Any round number is
4: cool. You're saying 1,000 is not cool enough.
2: I think it's very cool. And then can you imagine having 3,000?
4: Yeah.
2: Like, Beltre, you know.
4: That was cool. To be there for that against the Orioles, that was pretty special. For me, something I've never seen, a four-home-run game, and what I would love is a four-home-run game with the guy getting another at-bat. Because, you know, here's what some people know, some people don't. There have been fewer four-home-run games than perfect games. 21 four-home-run
2: wow.
4: games, 24 perfect games. No one's ever had a five-home-run game. Now, I think, if I remember, Nick Kurtz came up with four
2: wow.
4: home runs and a chance for a five-home-run game. Josh Hamilton, the game he had four home runs against the Orioles, one of his non-homers was a double off the wall. That was nearly a home run. But I want to see a four-home run game with a chance to hit a fifth. That's got to be electric.
2: I love it. I love homers. I'm with you.
4: Speaking of homers, answered our trivia question. Riding Rangers got it right. Since the Rays became a franchise in 1998, there are five players across Major League Baseball who have had at least three straight 45 home run seasons. Who are they? A-Rod, Tomy, Sosa, Bonds, Howard. Two of those five former Rangers, Sosa and A-Rod. When we come back, Matt Hicks catches up with Rangers manager Skip Schumacher ahead of the Rangers and the Rays.
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17: 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A black man from the projects comes forward with information about the case.
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17: 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Lee Harris is sentenced to 90 years.
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17: Behind bars, Lee finds an unlikely ally in his cellie, Robert. The pair are like chalk and cheese. There's no way their paths would ever cross on the outside. But as a fellow inmate, Robert sees through the lies and vows to do the unthinkable. Clear Lee's name.
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0: Rangers Game Day on RSN is presented by Yellowwood Brand Pressure Treated Pine. If it doesn't have this yellow tag, you don't want it. Rangers the best in the West. The Rays the best in the American League. First of three, and earlier, Matt Hicks caught up with Rangers manager Skip Schumacher.
24: Well, Skip, you come here to Tampa Bay after taking 3 out of 4 against Seattle, really positioning yourselves well. You know, have a 2-game lead over Houston, a 2.5-game lead over the Mariners. And yesterday, a 7-3 win in which Jock Peterson once again just takes the 4 on offense, couple of home runs. He continues to be very impressive in the leadoff spot.
25: Yeah, we had, a really good offensive showing, really against 4 tough pitchers the entire series. But Jock Peterson, obviously in the leadoff spot with over 1,000 OPS, has been, I wouldn't say a revelation, but it's been a huge momentum swing to, you know, start the game off on a home run or a walk. It feels like he's doing every single time nowadays. And it just lengthens the lineup as well. Now that Duran is hitting as good as he is, Nimmo's always been consistent. Jake Berger hitting with, you know, power now again. It's just been fun to watch overall. But it all starts with starting pitching in the top of the order and scoring first. And Jock Peterson has provided that.
24: And here in the last couple of weeks, one of the things that really stands out is the slugging on offense, which has really helped to carry the team on offense.
25: Yeah, we don't preach slug. It just kind of happened lately, and it's a product of good swings and good game planning. And I think, you know, that's kind of what we're preaching, is using the whole field. The Jock Peterson home run the other way yesterday. Cam Colley hit a home run the other way. And then there's pull side slug as well. But I think the product of just a good approach and good hitting translates into some slug. I prefer us to lead the league in doubles. I think because if you don't hit a double, you get a single. If you click one a little bit underneath the ball trying to hit a double, it's a home run. So that would be kind of the goal at some point. But I think, honestly, just going back to the approach part, the approach of using the entire field and take what the pitcher is giving you and then taking shots every now and then and leverage counts is results in some of this slug.
24: Let's talk about one double yesterday. Evan Carter had a double that turned into a run that left the bat at 108 miles an hour. He had 3 balls put in play yesterday at 104 or higher. He's swinging the bat better here of late. What's helped to turn things around for Evan?
25: I just think it was going to overcorrect at some point and correct itself at some point, because, you know, he started out slow and, he's too good of a hitter to be hitting whatever 600 OPS, whatever it is nowadays. But his July was really good. He was getting on base. He was hitting the ball with authority. We know he can hit righties. And I think the month of July, those numbers are going to be the next, you know, August and September numbers as well. I just think that's the way it's trending. And I think he's still, again, he's 23 years old. I mean, I was struggling in Double A at 23 years old. This guy is a major leaguer with a World Series ring at 23. And just because he's had a couple, you know, tough months, that's okay. That's going to happen in your career. And I think he's going to be more of this version by the end of his career than maybe the last couple months.
24: Right here in the middle to the start of the second half of the season, a lot of people in the media were all guilty of it. Talk about, oh, this series is big. This game is big. You're playing a Tampa Bay team that has the best record in the American League. They're atop the American League East. They play incredibly well here at home. Can we overemphasize the importance of this series just a week ahead of the trade deadline?
25: That's why I go game to game. I mean, everybody talked about the Mariner series, which I get it in division, but doesn't mean anything if we don't win these road games. So that's why I'm just I go day to day, figure out who's healthy, trying to figure out, you know, what they're doing good on the other side. Try to limit damage from the other side and try to, you know, build on, you know, what we're building on inside that clubhouse as far as the momentum, the culture, and kind of, you know, what we feel good about today. And what we feel good about today is our bullpen is full strength. We have our lineup is full strength, no issues. Corey Seager's going on rehab assignment. That's good news. So there's a lot of good things happening right now, and I'd like to focus on that. But you know me, I'm day to day. I don't think too far ahead. I'm not thinking about the Houston series. I promise you, I'm thinking about today and how are we going to beat the starter today.
24: All right, Cal Quantrill goes for you today. Is it McKenzie Gore tomorrow, and then still TBA on Thursday? We know that Jordan Montgomery's on the road trip.
25: Yeah, it's that's fair. I think it's going to be Cal today and McKenzie tomorrow, and then we'll figure out what that looks like on day three here. You know, there's a million different scenarios that we're kind of going through right now in our head and kind of, you know, see what happens, you know, as far as bullpen usage and, you know, way the first game goes. But, again, we want Cal to go as long as he can and then match up as good as we can against a really tough lineup.
24: All right, Skip, thanks so much for the time.
25: Thank you.
0: All right, well, Cal Quantrill, Griffin Jacks, the pitching matchup. We got some fans in the background. What's the key for the Rangers tonight?
2: Griffin Jacks, one of the best sweepers in the game, gets a ton of chase. One of the best ways to hit a sweeper is not miss the fastball down the middle. So just move the fastball, and let's keep those athletic Rays off the bases for Yandy and some of the big boys at the top of the lineup.
0: All right, we'll see how the Rangers fare. It's the first of three. Griffin Jacks, converted reliever into a starter. The Rays rotation's been rolling of late. The Rays have just in general been rolling. Best record in the American League, but Rangers coming off a big series win over the Mariners. They're in the top spot in the AL West. Cal Quantrill getting the ball for Texas tonight. The first of three between the Rangers and the Rays coming up next.
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0: to the corner in left field, and right on cue, Wyatt Langford. And making the turn, he races into third base. He's got himself an RBI triple. Strike three call. Eighth strikeout for Eovaldi. Ground ball, barehand play. Man, Duran. Really slick stuff.
1: There's a swing and a drive, well hit left center field.
2: That ball is history.
3: Jack Peterson, his second homer of the day.
1: They took the series 3-1, and they have clinched the season series over Seattle. They have won 7 out of 10 from the Mariners.
3: Oh, yeah, the Texas Rangers after a great finish to the homestand hit the road in Rangers baseball tonight. Presented by Choctaw Casinos and Resorts, it's the final road trip that will lead us into the trade deadline. Rangers and Rays, the Rangers, a first-place team in a Floridian, and Wyatt Langford helping to lead this offense along with Jake Berger. But they're up against the Tampa Bay Rays team, not just first place in the American League East. This is a team with the best record right now in the American League. All right, welcome in, everybody. Great to have you along with us tonight. I'm Dave Raymond with David Murphy, and we come off that series at home against Seattle. Whole big series, biggest series of the year for the Rangers, and we come out onto the road for, guess what, a big series, and it's interesting how these two teams compare offensively.
4: The Rangers have faced off against a lot of these first-place teams lately, and there's going to be certain dates that you remember throughout the course of the season, but our Shiner Box Spotlight is going to show you one of those dates. It's May 29th. Rangers have been on fire offensively since then. You look at second in win percentage since then, so that is tied to first in average, first in OPS. The runs per game has been great, 4.7. They have been really good, first in the East versus first in the West. Rangers should have a good series ahead.
3: Okay, so the offenses look good for both these teams, but what about the pitching for these two in this series?
4: Yeah, the pitching should be good. Cal Quantrill is going to go tonight, but more on the offensive side, are Yellowwood bringing the lumber? Rangers have gotten better by the month. March and April, they had a 691 OPS as a team. You see what they did the last 7 games on the homestand, 844 OPS. Home runs by Peterson and Zeke and Berger yesterday. They have been racking up the extra base hits, 29 of them over the last 7 games. I think they have found something. Something has been clicking. Those three guys at the top, obviously, Jock, Wyatt, Zeke, it's been working, and it's been paying off in the win columns.
3: Okay, so the Rangers hoping those bats continue on the road. Now on the radio side, you're going to get Jared and Matt the rest of the way. TV side, well, Murph, me, Laura, we've got some more for you. In fact, we'll even get to that question I had a moment ago. I was so excited for the pitching matchup in this series. We're going to call it Murph's Moment coming up. He's going to take us through the starters in this series when we return.
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6: As I got older, I learned this wasn't the only scheme my dad was pulling.
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9: He actually represented me. He's posing as my attorney in a court.
10: There were moments where Manny would assume the role of undercover police officer.
6: My father's never-ending string of lies ultimately broke apart my family. And at 15 years old, I completely cut him out of my life. That was 24 years ago. But I just had a son of my own, and it brought back tons of memories of my childhood, along with tons of questions I wanted answered. How did my father become the scheming mastermind? Was he like this with everyone? And is it possible, after all these years, he's actually changed? I have